0: Air One. The story behind the song.
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0: Brandon Lake, the author.
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5: I grew up in a very violent, drug-filled household. God pulled me out of that. He saved my life. Not only is Air One my number one preset, it's my only preset. 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
0: Stories like this are possible because people like you give. 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
1: Air One has positive music. The message is wonderful. 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
0: Singing.
2: And at some point, you just can't deny the Holy Spirit any longer. And you just have to say, okay, Lord, I surrender. 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
0: Amen.
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4: In high school, the yearbook team works to document everything that happens at your school that year. 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Journaling is our way of capturing God's faithfulness and a chance to be thankful to Him for His hand in our lives. You may think you need to be a writer or a creative to get into journaling, but anybody can do it. You don't have to write out long prayers or every detail of your day. You can use bullet points, list out a timeline of your day, document questions you have for God, or simply note the things He's teaching you. You get to create the process. And hear me, you cannot journal your way to God's love, but you can document how His love has changed you. When we document what God is up to, it allows us to see patterns. It allows us to see answered prayers. It allows us to see the thread of God's faithfulness in our lives.
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7: Hey, y'all, this is Seth Schleter, and this is the story behind the song. I feel like God quickly turned on its head and like, I want you to write a song declaring the victory of what I'm going to do, because I can take anything and make good come from it. No matter what comes our way, we have a reason to praise. I wrote that song based on that, and it's been so inspiring to me and such a great reminder to just praise God in the midst of anything, knowing He turns it to good.
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0: If you give to keep the worship flowing on listener-funded Air One, thank you.
9: God is not just a Sunday God. He's an everyday God. So being consistent with God and putting Him in all your decisions and everything you do, it's so, so important. Air One is really, it's made a difference for me.
0: Stories like this are possible because people like you give. 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
10: We all have at least one truly close personal friend, and we need friends in our lives because we're here to build them up and vice versa. 1 Thessalonians 5:11 says, "So encourage each other and build each other up just as you are already doing." I'm Dan, that's your verse of the day on Air One. Worship now.

0: 69 seconds to dare to be Charlotte Gamble.
1: Jeremiah 29 verse 11 says, I know the plans I have for you, plans to prosper and not to harm you. But let's be honest, how often do we question or even dislike those plans? Growth brings growing pains. For example, try to teach a child to walk, it won't happen unless you let them fall. Teach a teenager about responsibility, it will create some scary moments. What we instinctively want to protect, we often need to release if we want to see growth. Maybe the very thing you are avoiding is the very thing God is waiting to use for your expanding. The irritation is going to lead to your increase. The lessons we would rather not endure are often part of the qualifying lap for the race we are built to run. So instead of avoiding the change, choose to have a whatever it takes attitude. Don't avoid now what you may have to revisit later. Forge your future and dare to grow today.
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2: The following program is a public affairs presentation. 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
3: Closer Look.
4: Welcome to Closer Look. I'm Maria Morgan. Raising a kid, you know they'll grow up someday and need to care for themselves, but how do you know you've prepared them for adulthood? Closer Look's Rafael Sierra talks with Sarah McCubbin. She's a blogger and a mother of 9 children. She's had a lot of practice getting children ready to fly the nest.
5: Sarah, thank you so much for joining us today on Closer Look.
6: I am so delighted to be here and excited to talk to you. Thank you.
5: Please tell us a little bit about yourself as a mom raising a big family.
6: Yes. My husband and I have 9 children. 6 of them are biological, 3 are adopted. And raising a lot of kids, you never get to feel like an expert at being a parent because another one comes along that, you know, is different than their sibling. And so we have kids that are homeschooled and private schooled. We have children that are graduated. So we've got kids in all different ages, and we've had a lot of different experiences as foster parents and adoptive parents. And, you know,
5: you teach others about social life and leadership skills and the importance of passing on this knowledge to young people. Talk to us about that.
6: Yeah. Well, you know how when you're growing up and you become a parent, a lot of times you like analyze, what did my parents do well or what did they not do well? Well, I didn't really do that, but I looked back at my childhood and realized that I had had struggles, and my biggest struggle was in the area of social skills. Like, I really did not have a lot of friends. I would always have 1 or 2, but I always felt like an outsider. I was very smart. I was, you know, gifted or whatever, but I didn't really ever fit in. And so as an adult, like in college, early young adult, I had my first aha moment when I was sat down with a stranger at just

0: Is it not knowing how to handle certain things in life?
1: Yes. But I think the funny thing is that now when I realize that we're having a struggle, I realize that there's an underlying issue. You know, with the first kid, you always call the first kid like an experiment or whatever, you know, and there would be struggles and we would not know how to handle it. But now with number nine, it's like, oh, there's something else going on. She doesn't know how to do something. She doesn't understand it. She doesn't realize how other people are thinking about this. There's something else. So now when my kids struggle, I tend to go a little deeper and look at what other issues we need to teach or look at to help them, you know, move forward.
0: This is Closer Look. I'm Rafael Sierra, here with Sarah McCubbin, talking to us about life skills. So, Sarah, what are the top skills that you think are the most important before launching into adulthood? Cooking, doing laundry, handling money and credit cards, and other things.
1: Right. Yeah, you actually just hit like three or four of the most important life skills.
0: Okay.
1: So I would say that the most important life skills are things like learning how to take care of their physical body and learning how to cook and shop for groceries, anything related to food. Also, finances. You know, we start with teaching our kids just literally how to identify coins when they're little. And by the time they're in high school, hopefully, or before, we're opening bank accounts. Maybe we're talking about investing. We're definitely talking about saving and spending. So there's like a full spectrum on each of these skills. I think it's also important that our kids learn where things come from. You know, we talked about food or whatever, but the full spectrum of where does all this come from? I think it's important for them to own their own education. That's something, you know, parents are struggling to get their kids to do their schoolwork or whatever, but it's so much easier if they own their own education. And also social skills. Like that's just a whole wide gamut, but I really feel like social skills, you know, when they're young, it's all about, you know, friends. But then as they grow up, it's all about how to interact with the outside world and, you know, navigate getting jobs and prepare for interviews and things like that.
0: And out of all of these, are some more important than others, do you think?
1: I think the most important skills, they change over the course of a child's life. But if I was to pick a skill today, I would say the most important one is the one that's causing the stumbling block for your child. So for me, the most important skill that I was missing was social skills, because that was causing such a huge lack of confidence for me just everywhere I went. Now, for some other child, it might not be social skills. I have a son that's got great social skills, but emotionally not knowing how to regulate, he'll break down in a stressful situation. So for him, the most important skills to learn and when he's young are how to regulate his emotions. So I don't know that there's like one specific one. I think it really depends on each person, kind of the big gap that's there for them.
0: What kind of things do you do to introduce and build those skills in teens headed for adulthood?
1: So for teens that are heading for adulthood, I actually have a checklist of things that I want my kids to learn and that, you know, I think most other parents want. It's nothing crazy, but I like to look at each of the environments they're going to be in. So they're going to have a home or they're going to have an apartment when they leave. So do they know how to take care of that environment? That's the basics, like cleaning and cooking and washing dishes and folding laundry. So look at that environment. Are they able to do the basics? Because by the time they're 18, we're looking for basics. We know we're all still going to keep learning these skills beyond. By the time they're 18, are they able to handle money? If they walk out my door and they have a checking account and a debit card, are they going to go into debt or do they know how to handle money? And a lot of these skills you start teaching before they're teenagers. I think that parents sometimes get a little stressed by thinking about the teen years. I know I did. I was a little bit stressed thinking about it. But a lot of this foundation is laid when they're younger. And so we don't just start teaching when they're teenagers. Personal responsibility. Oh, that one's like so huge, because we all make mistakes, and personal responsibility, teaching our kids how to do that, is such a important thing, because it teaches them to take ownership for their successes and their failures. And I, you know, rather

0: rather than avoiding or lying or acting like they don't make mistakes, personal responsibility. All of this, though, the foundation is laid piece by piece. It's not something you can like teach your kid in an afternoon, like, oh, you don't know how to work. We're going to teach you how to work today, son. None of us have had much success with that. That's a foundation that you lay over a period of time. So, the thing I love about life skills too, though, is we are always going to be learning. So even if they're skills we want our kids to have by the time they're 18, we're not failures as parents if they haven't learned everything we wanted them to learn. The goal is to teach our kids actually how to learn. So if they run into something that they don't know yet, like they move out and they realize they don't know how to do something, they have the knowledge of how to go find good information, how to find wise counsel, and not just step out thinking they know everything.
1: This is Closer Look. I'm Rafael Sierra, here with Sarah McCubbin, talking to us about the importance of teaching life skills to young people. How do you get young people interested and involved in learning adulting skills?
0: I have spent a lot of time thinking about this one, and a lot of times kids are going to be most interested in learning the skills that are going to be helping them in the next block of life. So if you're teaching a five-year-old how to, you want to teach them a life skill that's helpful them to them right now. You're teaching a five-year-old maybe how to fold clothes, take care of clothes, because they want to learn how to dress themselves, right? They're helping mom with the laundry because they want to be able to dress themselves. They want to be able to look the way they want. Now, for a teenager, you want to teach them skills that are going to help them very soon. So I have a whole house full of teenagers right now, and it's very easy to ask them if they want to do something, if it's going to help them immediately. My son needs to get his driver's license. So we said, hey, you need to, you know, go take your temps and we need to get you an ID and all these things. And he was willing because it helps him accomplish his goal that's on his list. If we jump too far ahead and we try to teach our kids things that don't make sense to them right now, then it's kind of like a detached education. They don't have a framework for it. But if we teach our kids things, life skills, social skills that are going to help them right now or in the very immediate future, then they're going to buy in because they know they want or need it. If we are teaching too far down the road, though, it doesn't really make sense to them. It's like trying to teach algebra to a five-year-old. They don't see a need for it yet. So it doesn't necessarily connect. It's not concrete enough for them.
1: So it sounds like you're not just helping them find the interest in learning these life skills, but you're also helping them understand the importance of this.
0: Yes, I think that they naturally are interested when it's relevant to their life right now. So it's not something that parents have to drill down and kind of pressure them into feeling motivated. Like, if you don't learn this right now, you won't be successful in life. Well, that's too vague. But do you want to learn how to ask good questions so you can make more friends next week or tomorrow or on the playground? Yes, that is something that they want to learn right now. The interest follows naturally because it's relevant.
1: Do you find that they're receptive to learning any of these new skills once you explain to them and help them understand the importance of learning life skills?
0: Yes, I have found that almost all of my kids are receptive when it's a skill that's relevant soon. Now, if it's a skill that they really think is unnecessary, then I might struggle. For example, we have a big garden. I want them to pull weeds. They're like, why do we have this garden? They don't think it's relevant because they know we can go to the grocery store and buy food. The tasks where they don't think it's relevant, it's harder. However, we've been doing this long enough that my kids have gotten jobs. They've gone out into the world. They've gone to college and they've come back and they say, wow, you taught us how to do these different things, and I totally understand why you wanted us to learn it now. At that point where they start to see it has helped them, they are so receptive to all the other advice that I have. You know what I mean? It's like, that advice helped me. So what other advice do you have, Mom? It's usually the struggle. The biggest struggle is right around like junior high. They really think they know everything. I think that's kind of normal. But once they get a chance to get out of my house and find that the advice helped, like when they get jobs, then they really have a lot more buy-in.
1: This is Closer Look. I'm Rafael Sierra, here with Sarah McCubbin, telling us all about teaching life skills to young people. Sarah, money matters. Budgeting. It seems teens often fail to pick up this very important skill at a young age.
0: I think that teens struggle to pick up budgeting because they don't have real money to play with, so to speak. They maybe get an allowance that's, you know, here and there, maybe every week, or maybe they get a job. In our house, the way we have kind of taught budgeting is for them to actually get jobs. Most of our kids have gotten jobs around like 15. A lot of them have worked at McDonald's. Some of them have mowed grass. They've had other jobs too. They've worked for camps and things like that. But once they start to get their own money, one of the best things you can do is let them learn how to budget it. So we would tell our kids, you know, half of it needs to go into savings. And then you also need to buy your own clothes. You can buy stuff, you know, video games and things like that if you want. But they started to have categories of things that they were responsible for. And when it was time to get a driver's license, they needed to pay for driver's education. And once they were a little bit older, once they got that driver's license, they needed to pay for their insurance. And now our kids are paying for college. It all came very incrementally, and they made tons of mistakes. I think that's the other part of this that we don't realize, that when our kids start to have more money to handle, they are going to make mistakes. They're going to spend money on things that are, you know, maybe a little over the top, too expensive, a little flashier than we'd like. They are going to make mistakes. We've had kids make mistakes with credit cards. We've had kids make mistakes with spending too much, investing in the wrong things, you know, trying to impress friends. All kinds of mistakes have been made, but that's part of the learning process. And I think that's been the biggest thing I've learned as a parent, is that this journey of raising our kids, teaching them these skills, it doesn't have to look perfect to be good. We can teach them these skills, and the mistakes can be part of the process. And when they know it's not a problem, that they made a mistake, that they can learn from it, that just builds their confidence even more. Now they're not afraid to try new things. I think budgeting, though, is directly related to having control, some control of their own money, and having real categories to budget in.
1: And why do you think some kids fail to pick up this very important skill?
0: I suspect that one reason that kids don't pick up this skill is that a lot of us as parents, we want our kids to have a better or easier life than what we had. And so they're more than happy to give that to their kids. But having money given to you does not translate the same way as going out earning your money at $15 an hour. Like when my daughter used to have somebody give her $50, it didn't really mean anything to her when she was like 14 years old. Didn't really mean anything because she wasn't a big spender. She didn't have any idea how long it took to earn $50. And then when she went and got a job for like $12 an hour, suddenly, like it was overnight, she was much more appreciative of a gift because she understood that that amount of money meant she didn't have to work for 4 hours or something. So I think that kids are not picking up these skills more than likely because too much is being given to them. And that's not like to say parents are doing a bad thing. We all want to give our kids good things. But in our case, we found that when our kids weren't getting it, we needed to stop doing so much for them.
1: Well, having said that, do you think that the problem or a problem could be a generational, meaning that the parents, perhaps they themselves didn't know how to spend money the right way?
0: Absolutely. Yes, absolutely. Oftentimes, you know, our kids repeat our own bad habits, but we can realize that we have a problem. We as parents might realize that we don't know how to spend money correctly or that we're in debt. And so we have the opportunity to use our mistakes to help our kids. I think these are like the biggest parenting wins are when we use the things that we are not good at to teach our kids. So if you're not good at, you know, controlling your money and you go out and take a finance and budgeting course, now turn it around and teach it to your kid, but teach it to your child in a way that says, like, I was not very good at this, and this is the reason why I want to help you. Those make for the biggest parenting wins when we can take our mistakes and then turn around and teach our children from our mistakes. It creates a huge amount of buy-in because they understand that this was like a real problem and had a real consequence. And we really care enough about them to be transparent and share some of that, you know, learn from those mistakes right now and then help your kids. It'll help their future.
1: Okay. And how did you teach your teens about money?
0: Oh, we were pretty transparent about how much money we make. My husband's a nurse. And so it was like, we bring in this many thousands of dollars a month. And we told him how much our mortgage payment was and how much we were spending on groceries, things like that, because they don't really have a framework for that. They don't know how much we're spending on all these different categories. And I'll be honest, we didn't like sit down with a straight up budget and show it to them. We talk about this stuff all the time. We talk about life things just all the time. So when our kids were trying to understand why we couldn't do something, I would say, well, in order for our whole family to, you know, go out to eat, it's going to be $200 or something like that. That's going to take dad X number of hours at work to earn that money. So we just started weaving conversations about money into daily life. And for teenagers, especially once they started earning their own money, that really made sense. Most of our kids, once they started earning their own money, were more than happy to buy their own things, probably because they understood the bigger picture.
1: At what age should parents start teaching their children these very important skills?
0: I think life skills can be taught as soon as they are walking and talking. In other words, they're incremental building blocks. So when they're little, they're learning the skills that they are able to learn right now, whether that's folding a washcloth or, you know, learning how to wash their hair or tie their shoes. And as they go up through elementary school and suddenly they're, you know, able to clean the house and they're able to do the dishes with you and they're able to count money and they have chores where you're paying them. And then by the time they're in high school, obviously, you're looking down the road just a couple of years and you're seeing that they're, you know, going to want to go to college or move out. And obviously, the life skills you teach at that stage are much more focused on helping them become independent. But I think you can start teaching them when they're very young. You don't have to call them life skills. They're just chores. It's just doing life. And some of it is chores and some of it's just hobbies and things that they're interested in can also be a great way to teach life skills.
1: This is Closer Look. I'm Rafael Sierra, here with Sarah McCubbin, talking to us about the importance of teaching life skills to young people. So how do you know when kids get it?
0: You know when kids understand the life skill that you're trying to teach, when you see them start to use it. They start applying some of what you have been trying to teach them. Obviously, that's not going to be 100%, but they're going to start to use some of the advice. And once they understand why it's important, then they stop resisting it and they're using it.
1: What are some good ways to test their knowledge?
0: I think one of the best ways to understand whether they know what you're talking about or not is to put them in charge of doing a chore or doing an activity. They're in charge. You're really not participating. You might not even be home if it's a teenager. And can they carry the task out? I'll just use cleaning, for example. I can leave my house with my teenagers and say, I need you guys to clean up the house. And they know that means the main floor, and I can come home and they will have vacuumed and swept and cleaned the kitchen and cleaned the bathroom. They will have done the main chores and pretty well without me being present. So in that sense, I know they know how to clean the house. They don't do a detail clean, but you get the idea. The same thing with finances. One of my kids said, I want an investment account. And he was 18 though at the time. And I said, hey, here's the website. Go ahead and you have all your bank account information. You have your driver's license. You have everything. Follow the directions and set up the account. And he did. So I think, you know, they got it when they are able to fly with it that way.
1: What kind of resources are out there for parents and teens about life skills?
0: Gosh, there's so many resources. They might not have the label life skills on them. I think that might be the trickiest piece of this when you first start going down the path. There are obviously tons of books on the topic of life skills and social skills and finance and everything. But most of the books that are directly focused on life skills or games or whatever, they're going to feel a little bit checklisty. There's a lot of lists of things that you need to teach. But if you're looking for something to teach a specific skill, then the sky's the limit. If you're trying to teach your kids about investing, then there's YouTube videos, there's books like Rich Dad, Poor Dad. You want to go after resources specifically on finances. There are broad resources, and I would say those are the more checklist type. And then you narrow it down based on where you want to focus. If you're talking about teenagers, I think YouTube videos are probably the quickest wins because they like YouTube and the resources are often free and are short and they're in video form. So if you're looking for a quick win, I think that that might be the best place to go. But then if you're looking for like expert advice, deep dive into a topic, I kind of prefer books or podcasts from experts who, you know a lot more.
1: And Sarah, for those wanting to know more about resources and teaching life skills to their kids and teens, where can people find more information?
0: 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I'm happy to dialogue with people. 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
1: And before we conclude, is there anything else you'd like our listeners to remember about this important topic?
0: I think that as parents, often we can be hard on ourselves, or we think that, you know, different parenting moments are really hard. But life skills, teaching life skills and social skills are such a beautiful opportunity to build our kids up in an area where they are weak or where we are weak. Oftentimes, we aren't sure how to move past our past or how to do better than our parents did. But I think that life skills, those incremental little building blocks, are such an encouraging and successful way to help our kids do better in the world than we did.
1: Sarah, thank you so much for joining us today on Closer Look.
0: Thank you so much for having me. This was an amazing conversation. I hope other parents get a chance to dive into life skills and that they are a blessing to your family as they've been to mine.
2: And that's our show. Big thanks to our Closer Look guest, and thanks to our Closer Look producer, Dave Decker. I'm executive producer and Closer Look host, Mario Morgan. We'll do it again next week, so come back for another Closer Look.

0: Closer Look is a public affairs presentation. Opinions expressed by some of our guests may not reflect the views of Air One, and some topics aren't suitable for children. Air One is committed to community. Closer Look continues now with a look at local agencies, events, and issues.
1: Hello, this is Closer Look. I'm Tanya Bohannon. I'm here today with Mayor Ryan Grubbs of Harrison. Welcome, Mayor. I'm so happy to have you today.
2: Hello, and thank you very much for having me. I greatly appreciate the time and the ability to have a conversation with you today.
1: Mayor, you're a lifelong resident of Harrison. What does it mean to now serve as the mayor of the community where you grew up?
2: I am. I was born and raised in Harrison. Spent my whole life pretty much running around the streets of Harrison, except for the time I went to college, and for 3 years I did missionary work. To be able to be in this position now and to serve this community, this great community, it's an honor. It is. It is such an important part of my life, my family's life. You know, my grandfather sat on council and was mayor for a short stint, and to be able to follow in those footsteps means the world to me, so especially in this community.
1: What are some memories from growing up in Harrison that shaped how you view the city today?
2: Well, I think a lot of the memories that are important to me, obviously it may be different by individual, but, you know, going to our local swim club growing up, the 4th of July events, the parades, just walking around town. You know, the story that I tell people all the time is walking around town with my mom and dad and having to stop to talk to absolutely every person on the path. It was excruciating as a kid, but now they're some of my most valued memories, just being able to enjoy that camaraderie and that friendship and community as we walked around.
1: Sounds like you were a mayor in training.
2: I very well could have been.
1: Did that come from your parents being involved in public service, or why was that so important to them?
2: Actually, you know, my dad passed before I was able to get on a council and to be mayor. My mom has always been a big part of it. She helps with riding in parades and talking to people and everything, but it wasn't really part of their life. My dad did not serve at the city level or anything. He was always involved in different stuff. My mom was a nurse for decades, and she served in that. And as you well know, that can be a tough environment. So when it came back to the local level, it was really decompression time for them and just to be a part of the community. But they always raised us to serve. They did. They raised us to serve, to be helpful to fellow man and to our community, and whether it was scouts or other organizations, we always played a part in a little bit of everything.
1: Do you think that's what stirred your interest in public service then?
2: Absolutely. You know, I think that really did set the foundation for my brother, my sister, myself. I do. I think it set the foundation for us. And then our own self-interest. I remember before running for city council, just really enjoying that finance money side of the city and digging into that part of it and how I could play a part in it. Obviously, there's a lot to municipal government, but that was the part that really kind of triggered my interest and maybe how I could help in that arena.
1: Well, what are some of the most important lessons as a city council member that you remember?
2: I think the big part is from the city council side, you can get caught up in your isolated little areas. Our council members serve on different committees. So there's a police committee, a fire committee, something for every department of the city. And they serve on the committees that kind of answer questions for those areas. They can get isolated in those areas. I think the biggest recommendation that I can make is don't isolate yourself. Get out there, have the conversations about all the different areas. We're not expecting anyone to be an expert. It's trying to do your best for your community, gather the information that you can to make the best decision for whatever happens to be taking place at the time. Setting strategic goals to utilize taxpayer money in the most efficient manner possible is important, but getting stuff done around town, repaving Cater Avenue or Carolina Trace or updating well pumps. Those are all the things that are important in delivering water whether it's for drinking water or for a fire service. So really diversify yourself and get out there and learn as much as possible is probably the thing that I jumped into, and I encourage others to when they do take part in municipal government.
1: Thanks for tuning in. This is Closer Look. I'm Tanya Bohannon. I'm here with Mayor Ryan Grubbs. Mayor, from the time that you decided to become mayor, what was it that drove you to that?
2: I think the biggest deciding factor for me was really probably much more on the administrative organizational roles of a mayor, and probably the economic development piece of it. I am a commercial banker by day. I do not have the privilege to be a full-time mayor, so I do have an outside job. In that role, I talk to business owners and everything about their businesses, where they're going and everything. Well, that plays in directly to what I do with economic development conversations here at the city. Being able to sit down and talk with a business owner about what they want to try and accomplish here in our community is important, because we want them to be key players in our community. We want them to be successful for decades.
1: When people talk about growth in Harrison, what does that look like in practical terms?
2: Well, growth over the past 10 years has been absolutely incredible, especially on the residential side. We're one of the last areas of Hamilton County in Southwest Ohio that has real land to grow. And we've really grown a lot residentially. Actually, council about a year, just over a year ago, they put in a moratorium to stop all future housing developments. While that will be lifting here soon, we expect the growth to continue. We also, on the commercial side of things, we have a huge retail development that's coming in line. They're starting to move the earth on that now to get that to come to fruition. That will be a large retail development that includes a Target as well as a lot of other retail stores. But a lot of that stuff didn't take place until the past 10 years. So it's trying to get the roads up to date to handle the traffic that's going to come along with those developments.
1: What opportunities come with that kind of development for residents and local businesses?
2: Well, I think the best convenience that comes with that is the accessibility of different goods and products that our residents now have to drive into Cincinnati for. Whether it's clothing, whether it's shoes, an alternative grocery store, any number of things that will now become available to our residents, as well as jobs for our youth. A retail development, while it doesn't particularly bring a lot of large, higher paying jobs, they bring a great base of jobs for our youth to begin their careers in the working environment. It's where they'll begin their foundation.
1: Do you think that will help keep the youth within their own community rather than leaving for jobs?
2: Absolutely. Absolutely. That was one of my focuses, is to try to bring more, not only jobs, but activities for our youth. Obviously, the jobs are falling first, so it's going to be continuing the search to find stuff for our youth to do in our community. But I think this is a great way to keep our kids in town so they don't have to take long drives to find employment.
1: How do you and other city leaders evaluate new development to ensure that it fits the long-term vision for Harrison?
2: Well, the first thing that we're really going to look at is obviously visual appeal. You know, that's the first and easiest thing to really jump on first. Is it bringing something new and attractive to our community? Two, is it bringing businesses that are not already located here? Because relocating businesses that already exist just to a new development isn't a good strategy. It leaves vacancies around our community that we really don't want to have to worry about. So really taking a look at those, and then we look at jobs, the profitability that comes along with it, because there are income taxes that can be earned from it. Convenience for our residents, but we're also looking at road traffic, how it adversely affects, whether we need to do road expansions or anything. So we're looking at all of that, because each new project comes with a traffic study and how it will impact the area that will be located.
1: Mayor Ryan Grubbs of Harrison is my guest. This is Closer Look. I'm Tanya Bohannon. Mayor, talking about that development and planning, what are some areas where the city is planning ahead for future needs?
2: So residentially, it's primarily to our northern suburbs. Right now, it's considered Harrison Township. The city of Harrison really doesn't have residential land to build on anymore. It's what's considered annexed land, where they would prefer to have the police, fire, and our utilities, our water and stormwater, wastewater, and they'll annex into our city. That's going to be our largest residential growth. Our commercial development, we do have about 250 acres for commercial development in one area. And then we have a couple different slots through town for commercial development that will continue to fill probably within the next 5 to 10 years. And then the city of Harrison will expand commercially outside of the city, what's called a joint economic development district. And that just provides services to township corporations, and then we split revenues from it. So, but it will. It'll continue to grow a little bit in the core of our city, and then a lot of it might be redevelopment going into the future. Taking old buildings that are obsolete or out of date and basically tearing them down, redeveloping those areas. We continue to look for avenues to make projects like that possible. And just keep it in mind to start having conversations.
1: Maintaining Harrison's rich history is important to you.
2: Yes, it is.
1: Why is that balance so important?
2: What I grew up on, the memories that I have, the charm of the city, even at 5, 6, 7 years old, the small town feel, but it had everything that I needed growing up. I want every one of our residents to be able to experience that charm, that comfort in our community, being able to walk down the street and talk to your neighbors and stand and talk to all your friends as we're waiting for a parade to go by. We're gathering here at the community center with your 15, 20, 25 cousins and neighbors and everything, and watching the 4th of July fireworks. Keeping that small town charm is so important, because that is what makes our community. Yes, we're going to continue to grow. Every community around the globe has been growing since Jesus died on the cross. So, and then rose again. So we can't stop the growth. It's realizing that it is going to take place and doing it in the best fashion that we can to hold on to all the values, all the things that make Harrison special or any little community across our country.
1: Do you have any specific plans that you're working on to preserve the small community feel?
2: Absolutely. So we are always strategizing around trying to be forward thinking. And one of those key areas that we focus on is a comprehensive plan. Comprehensive plan really sets a stage for where we're going now, as well as where our community, and I think that's important, community wants to go into the future. When we put together a board for a comprehensive plan, we're pulling in community members all throughout our community, city leaders, residents, everybody. And it's really the community's plan on where we want to go. On top of it, we have a district plan, which is our downtown. It's our old Harrison. These buildings have been there for 100 years, if not longer, and it's a specific business district within our community. And we have a specific plan for that as well, to make sure that it continues to grow and is profitable to the business owners, but it's a value to our residents, and it just continues to be successful. So we really try to utilize those tools to set this plan for not only now, but far into our future.
1: If you just tuned in, this is Closer Look. I'm Tanya Bohannon, and Mayor Ryan Grubbs of Harrison is my guest. Mayor, you've emphasized transparency and communication as mayor. What does that mean in your day-to-day work?
2: Transparency, I think, is key at the government level. It is one of my focal points since becoming the mayor. I think there's too much not talked about across our nation. And I think that's part of the tension that takes place. When people have questions and they don't have a have an outlet, a place where they can go and ask good, clean questions and be professional about it, they begin, trust begins to break down. And that's what I want to try and build here locally. I can't take on the country, but I sure can start working on our local citizens and trying to make them feel comfortable with the decisions that we're making and provide that clarity.
1: How do you keep those conversations open between the city government and residents?
2: So we do. We start with getting the information. So I do a small video clip after every council meeting, trying to touch point on all the big subjects that were covered during our council meeting or during any of our committee meetings. Just a brief minute and a half, 2 minute video, just saying this is what we talked about and to reach out if you have any questions. And then we also do an article on what's called the source. The source is our electronic newsletter. It's articles about different stuff that's taken place around our community and what the true and accurate information is. You and everybody out there knows that social media can spread false information. We want the true facts, good, bad, and different. Doesn't matter. They need to know what it is and how it's going to impact them. And while it can create frustration, I think the most important part of it is it builds trust and it is the facts. And that's why I want it out there, because we've worked hard and we are working to the best of our ability for our community. We want what's best. We are just like all the rest of them. We're just serving in the seat that we're sitting in.
1: If I wanted to get more information, what is your website address?
2: Our website is harrisonohio.gov. Nice and easy. You can type that in and it will take you straight there. And the source is right there with all our articles.
1: Do you have a social media page as well?
2: We do have Facebook, Instagram, and LinkedIn right now. And we are working on other avenues as well, because we want to communicate the way our residents want to communicate.
1: As mayor, what excites you most about Harrison's future?
2: Oh, wow. That is a great question. Just being able to sit back and watch the plans that we're laying now, watch them unfold, and really continue to see this community thrive and prosper in this magnificent country that we live in. God does have a plan and a purpose for us, and it is magnificent, and I truly trust that. And being able to play a part in steering it and then watching it unfold is the most exciting thing about all of it, because I know I won't be here for but a blink of it, and that's okay. It is.
1: Are there any other projects that you see developing in the coming years?
2: The fun part about serving at your local level, your municipal level or township level, is there are always great things going on in our community. And I do see quite a bit more commercial development taking place. But I also see more of a focus around those community event activities and growing, whether it's food truck rallies or more events for our kids or more events similar to 4th of July. I do see more of that coming for our community, which includes splash pads and an amphitheater and updated ball fields and basketball courts. And we receive grant money from the state of Ohio. I have to commend Representative Abrams on her work on helping us with a $1 million grant to make those improvements. I see all this stuff coming to fruition, but I also see new tasks coming online that will just make it that much better.
1: How does your faith play a part in how you serve the community?
2: Faith is the foundation. Faith is absolutely the foundation for everything that I do, because in this world, you can become so distracted, discouraged by negative comments on social media or news outlets or what have you. But I have faith and trust that the good Lord is after me and before me. and walking with me through this. And while he never promises anything easy, he does promise he'll be with us. And I have faith and trust in that, and I'll walk my days with it.
1: Mayor, it's time to close. Is there anything else that you'd like to be sure to add?
2: Harrison started in 1810 when it was first platted out. 1850, we were incorporated. Where we go into the future is just going to be absolutely amazing. The work that our past leaders have done has been absolutely incredible. Where we go into our future is going to be even better. And I trust God's plan for our community. I know our community is absolutely magnificent, and it's God's plan on where it goes. I just have to have faith and trust in that. But I see great things for our community and its residents.
1: Thank you so much, Mayor, for taking the time to talk with us about the community of Harrison.
2: I thank you, and you have a wonderful day. Be blessed.
1: If you would like more information about the city of Harrison, you can also email us at airone.com. That's Closer Look at AIR1.com. For Closer Look, I'm Tanya Bohannon.
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7: We all have at least one truly close personal friend, and we need friends in our lives because we're here to build them up and vice versa. 1 Thessalonians 5:11 says, "So encourage each other and build each other up just as you are already doing." I'm Dan, that's your verse of the day on Air One. 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
1: I want to share a little bit about comparison. When I was little, my dad used to call me the original. At the time, I wasn't sure what that really even meant, and I wanted a cool nickname like everybody else. But now I get it. My dad was kind of speaking some truth. I'm one of a kind, the original. Now my whole ministry is called Live Original, and you are too. All of us are original. We have a purpose, but we can't figure that out if we don't know who we are. And here is the truth, friend. Like I just mentioned, you are an original. God created you personally, not to be a copy of anyone else. He crafted you with purpose, and your value is found in who He says you are. So stop comparing yourself to others. The Bible says you are fearfully and wonderfully made, so believe that. Once you do, you'll begin to step into your unique purpose. Don't let comparison steal your joy. Be who God created you to be, an original.
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1: Hey, it's Lauren Daigle, and this is a little bit about my new song. 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With every breath
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8: When I was 22 years old, someone invited me to church, and I sat in the back row, hungover, smelled like smoke from the night before. And the preacher told a story about a stallion, a wild horse that just wanted to be free. In his pursuit of freedom, he had to find food or water or shelter from the elements. And local villagers or cowboys wanted to capture this horse, but it just wanted to be free. It would shake off their ropes. Well, one day, a local villager successfully captured this horse, took him home, loved him, cared for him, provided for him, eventually broke him, was able to ride him. And when he would ride him, he would lead him to food, he would lead him to water, he would provide shelter from the elements. And it wasn't until the stallion was fully submissive to his master that he truly experienced freedom for the first time. If there's a God, that God is crazy about you. So our very best is to surrender everything we do to him.
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9: 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I'm Dan. That's your verse of the day on Air One. 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

0: Hey, this is Seth Schleter, and this is the story behind the song for Valley of Worship. Back in 2024, my wife and I lost our daughter at 20 weeks. You wrestle with God in that process, and there's a lot of grappling with what it means that God is good and that he's faithful. The song came from choosing to trust that God was still in the midst of everything, that we don't always get answers, but we always get his presence, and that he's with us in the valleys, and so you can still choose to worship him there.
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7: The stone wasn't rolled away so Jesus could just get out. It was rolled away so we could see in. The resurrection, it's not just an event, it is a revolution. When Jesus walked out of that tomb, he carried your hope with him. He called your name to rise and live. Death lost, sin defeated, grace won. And now, the same power that raised Jesus from the grave lives in you. This means your story isn't over, the pain isn't wasted, and your past, it doesn't get the final

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9: Air One.
0: The story behind the song. Red Rocks Worship featuring Chris Brown. The Lord is with me.
10: Hey, it's Tyler from Red Rocks Worship. We wrote this song to remind people everywhere that no matter what you're facing, the Lord is with you.
11: The Lord is with me.
10: Psalm 46 says that He is an ever-present help in our time of need. So I pray that this song would encourage your faith, strengthen your spirit, and remind you that you do not walk alone. Jesus, the Lord, is with you.
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12: The pastors that chime in every hour or so and give you this one-minute devotional, you're in the car for 15 minutes. You hear this little devotional followed up with the perfect song. Air One just redirects. Focus on the blessings. So, thank you.
0: Stories like this are possible because people like you give. Thank you for helping others worship through it every day on Air One. Worship now. Air One. We're going back to the worship.
13: Yes. Wow. Perfect. Love.
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1: I'm going to save you so much money on counseling. This is a secret. It's from the Bible. It says, do not worry about tomorrow, because tomorrow has enough worry on its own. And I've learned the secret of living in the present day, just with what it contains, and not worrying about tomorrow and not worrying about yesterday, but just today, just being in today and accomplishing the tasks for today and believing that God's going to give me enough for today. It changes your life. It simplifies us down to what we can handle. And it's true. Tomorrow has enough trouble in it. So I hope your today, God has met your needs and he has been enough for you. And I bet he has.
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2: Nobody naturally chooses suffering, but God has this way of not ever wasting it. Romans 5:3 says, we also glory in our sufferings because we know that suffering produces perseverance. Even the hardest seasons can become places where something grows strong in us. I'm Lacey, and that's your verse of the day at Air One. Worship now.

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2: Hey, Air One, this is Chris Brown from Elevation Worship, and here is the heart behind our song. It is a praise anthem built on one simple conviction. I woke up today to praise. It's not dependent on circumstances. Giving God praise, saying hallelujah.
1: Elevation Worship. Hallelujah.
0: Air One. Worship now.
1: If you give to keep the worship flowing on listener-funded Air One, thank you.
3: It reaches people further than you think. You think that you don't matter, and you do. Me and my husband were going through a really hard time when he was in the military. Like, I was just kind of lost dealing with that by myself, away from my family. Air One just really helped me get through that.
1: Stories like this are possible because people like you give. Thank you for helping others worship through it every day on Air One. Worship now.
4: Nobody naturally chooses suffering, but God has this way of not ever wasting it. Romans 5:3 says, "We also glory in our sufferings because we know that suffering produces perseverance." Even the hardest seasons can become places where something grows strong in us. I'm Lacey, and that's your verse of the day at Air One. Worship now.

0: If you've never really listened to worship music, you might think it's just slow songs for church people.
1: It's not. It's more like someone finally put the words to the thing you've been carrying around all week.
2: Arrow's fine, devil's trying.
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3: The first thing God unlocks in our hearts is vision for people. 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When Moses was leading the Israelite people out of Egyptian bondage, it said, little by little, I'll take you into the land, lest the beast of the field multiply against you. And then it goes on to record stage by stage how God led his people into the new thing that he was doing. Can I lift a weight of discontentment off of your shoulders for a moment? You are only responsible for seeing the stage you're in. See, faith admits what it can see and what it can't.
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0: floor. 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
1: 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If you confess with your mouth that Jesus is Lord and believe in your heart that God raised him from the dead, you will be saved. So right now you can cry out to Jesus.
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7: I bet so many of us can relate to Paul's words in Romans 7. Why do I do what I don't want to do? The good that I want to do, this I don't do, but the evil I don't want to do, this I keep on doing. I've heard it said well that sin is just doubting God. It's not trusting that His ways are better. So the reality is we actually do what we want to do, what our sin nature or flesh calls us to do. And if we operate, as Romans 8 tells us to, in dependence on the Spirit, surrender to the Spirit of God, doing everything that He wants me to do, being a woman or a man after God's own heart, that I will do everything the Lord asks me to do, for there is now no condemnation for those of us who are in Christ Jesus.
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8: Nobody naturally chooses suffering, but God has this way of not ever wasting it. Romans 5:3 says, "We also glory in our sufferings because we know that suffering produces perseverance." 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I'm Lacey, and that's your verse of the day at Air One. Worship now.

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0: everyone. This is Josiah Queen, and this is the story behind my song, Can't Steal My Joy. It says in the Bible that the joy of the Lord is your strength. All throughout my life, the enemy's tried to rob me of my joy through anxiety and depression, things like that. And this song, my wife always says, is the reminder to the enemy what he couldn't give to me, he also can't take away. And so my hope is that it gives you just a little bit more joy to your life.
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3: I'm a nurse, and things get hard. I see a lot of stuff that goes on. Air One brightens my day and it reminds me to pray every day. 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
4: Nobody naturally chooses suffering, but God has this way of not ever wasting it. Romans 5:3 says, "We also glory in our sufferings because we know that suffering produces perseverance." 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I'm Lacey, and that's your verse of the day at Air One. Worship now.

0: one has definitely helped me get out of my head and tune into my heart of what Jesus has been redirecting me to, which is just to Him.
1: God is not just a Sunday God. He's an everyday God. You are my
0: everything. Anywhere the name of Jesus is proclaimed in word and truth, there's going to be a tangible impact.
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3: I want to talk to you today about revelation and realization. Two words that sound similar but mean different things. A revelation is when God makes you suddenly aware of what He wants you to do. For Noah, it was building an ark, but it doesn't stop there. After the revelation, Noah had to put in the work, learning, training, and trusting God as he built the ark. And when the rain came, that's when the realization of God's plan unfolded. For me, God gave me a revelation to speak to people, but I had to spend time in scripture studying God's word and trusting Him through the process before seeing the realization of what was actually going to happen today, like Live Original, or the podcast that I do, or sharing the gospel to people. The key is that God uses that time between revelation and realization to shape you, teach you, and grow your trust in Him. So if you're in the waiting time right now, don't miss a chance to learn and grow with God. The realization will come, but it might start first with a revelation.
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1: Here's what I want you to do. I want you to look around. What places do you go every day? What people do you see pretty often? The coffee shop barista that you haven't learned her name yet. It seems like we have this invisible barrier, something that keeps us from going beyond this little nod, saying hello, and actually getting to know people. Why does everybody I talk to feel lonely? Why are we not more connected? For most of us, it comes back to this word that I hear all the time. Busy. Busy. Our heads are down. Our phone is up. Our to-do lists are being checked off. A lot of us have let busyness become a wall that's built around us where it feels hard to connect with anybody. So instead of dwelling in community and being knit into it, it feels like we're floating on top of it and we're missing it.
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2: Nobody naturally chooses suffering, but God has this way of not ever wasting it. 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

0: with the good.
1: Let's do that. Let's tell you about Ashley's. It's 42-year-old mom of three and certified nursing assistant from Connecticut.
2: Hey, Air One. Good morning. We're Deanna Michelle.
1: Driving in Rhode Island. When she saw a car carrying teenagers hydroplane. Hydroplaning is so scary when it happens to you because you don't know quite what to do.
2: No.
1: You're told what to do, but
2: then it happens and
1: all those things just start to go out your mind. Anyway, she stopped to help. While she was helping the kids, another vehicle lost control and came toward them. Some bad weather.
2: Oh my goodness, yes.
1: So she, I guess, pushed one of those teenagers out of that path and was hit herself. Just a true hero.
2: Oh my goodness.
1: Major injuries. Ribs were broken, internal bleeding. She is stable in the hospital. But people started hearing about the heroic acts of Ashley, and money started pouring in to help her and her family. Over the weekend, one donation appeared for $50,000.
2: Wow.
1: That was from, I guess, some singer, Taylor Smith. No, Swift. I don't know if you're... That's pretty cool.
2: I think I've heard of her.
1: Even crazier, Ashley later learned that one of the teenagers she'd helped, a boy named Vinny, was actually the son of one of her longtime friends and didn't even know it. Just was doing her thing.
2: Wow, just doing the right thing, trying to help these kids who found themselves in trouble.
1: Yeah. Oh, it's just a great story.

101. Hey, what's going on? We're Dan and Michelle. Happy Monday. Gonna get those the brain going. Are you smarter than Michelle? It's coming up. It's back. That's next after Tiffany Hudson. It's the Wonderful Blood.

0: Some say beating her at trivia is impossible. Are you smarter than Michelle?
1: Well, are you?
2: Did you just add in the word possible?
1: No, I said impossible. I was playing along. Although we have proven it's not impossible.
2: It is not.
1: It can be done.
2: It has been done.
1: Yes. And really, let's see how she's doing. It is Monday. We took a little break from this, so we're back. Let's see if she's even ready.
2: I don't know. Time will tell.
1: All right. Okay, it is time to play. Are you smarter than Michelle?
2: This might be a good day to get through.
1: You hear that? All right. Doesn't matter. Win or lose, you're getting a prize. We are looking for caller 5 right now. 888-946-2471. Caller 5 right now. Let's play. 888-946-2471.
3: 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The story behind the song.
4: 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This is Nate from Elevation Rhythm, and this is the heart behind our song, Washed. Oh, the Bible says that we were once far off, but because of the blood of Jesus, we are now near. And so this song is a massive celebration of what Jesus did on the cross and the fact that he did not stay there, but he rose with victory, and now we get to live life with him. Oh, thanks for listening to our song, Washed, on Air One. Worship now.
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3: Stories like this are possible because people like you give. 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
6: Nobody naturally chooses suffering, but God has this way of not ever wasting it. Romans 5:3 says, "We also glory in our sufferings because we know that suffering produces perseverance." Even the hardest seasons can become places where something grows strong in us. I'm Lacey, and that's your verse of the day at Air One. Worship now.

0: time to find out if you are smarter than Michelle.
1: Hi, good morning, Air One. Who's this?
2: This is Kenny.
1: Kenny! Good morning, you're caller five.
2: Oh, awesome.
1: Yeah, where are you calling from this morning?
2: I'm calling from up in Maine.
1: Okay.
3: Beautiful state, man. I love it.
1: Really
3: up there.
1: Is.
2: Yes.
3: Finally made it up there. Just gorgeous.
1: Oh, I know.
3: All right, Kenny from Maine, are you ready to play?
2: Sure am.
3: Okay, let's kick Michelle out of the room to see how you do.
1: Fine. All right. Good luck, Kenny. Good luck.
2: Thank you.
3: Well, look at her walking all slowly. She is not awake this morning. You got a good shot here. All right, so Kenny, you've heard the contest before, right?
2: Yes, I have.
3: All right, we're going to start with the true or false and see how you do. Let's go. True or false, hot water can sometimes freeze faster than cold water.
2: Ooh, I feel like a trick question. True.
3: Okay, we got a multiple choice for you and a little nostalgia. Which of these items came first? Is it the A, microwave oven, B, credit card, C, the ballpoint pen, or D, the Polaroid camera?
2: Polaroid camera.
3: And final question is a little Bible trivia for you. Which married couple worked at the same trade as Paul? Was that A, Ananias and Sapphira, B, Aquila and Priscilla, C, Zechariah and Elizabeth, or D, Herod and Herodias?
2: Ooh. I'm going to go with C.
3: Okay, we got you locked in. We'll bring Michelle back in, ask her those same three questions, and see how she does. We'll do that next.
4: I just know that hearing my kids worship must be what God feels like when he hears me.
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0: It's time to find out if you are smarter than Michelle.
1: Okay. All right. Kenny, how'd it go?
2: We'll find out.
1: Are you feeling confident?
2: Partially.
3: Partially confident.
1: Confident-ish?
3: Huh.
1: Okay. All right.
2: Confident-ish.
3: Michelle?
1: Okay.
3: It doesn't matter, by the way, Kenny. You're going to win no matter what.
1: Right. We've got that Air One Morning Show mug.
3: We're ready to give you.
1: Okay.
3: It's already wrapped up. Michelle, true or false? Hot water can sometimes freeze faster than cold water.
1: True.
3: You both said true. You're both correct.
1: Oh, okay.
3: Yeah, under certain conditions, it can happen. A phenomenon commonly called the... Any ideas? I don't even know how to say it. The Mpemba effect? Mpemba? I don't know. There should be a vowel there.
1: It's missing a letter.
3: I've seen that word before. I don't know how to pronounce it. All right, you're one for one, both of you guys. Which of these came first, Michelle? A, microwave oven. B, credit card. C, ballpoint pen. Or D, Polaroid camera.
1: This is kind of similar to one you asked a little bit ago. I'm going to go with ballpoint pen.
3: You said ballpoint pen, and Kenny said the Polaroid camera. Ballpoint pen is the correct answer. Came in the 30s.
1: Okay. Well, sorry, that Kenny. Was going to be, I was debating between that and Polaroid camera.
3: The Polaroid camera came shortly thereafter, though, in the 40s.
1: Okay. Been around for a while.
3: All right. Final question. You're up by one, okay. Michelle. Bible trivia. Which married couple worked at the same trade as Paul? Was that Ananias and Sapphira? B, Aquila and Priscilla? C, Zechariah and Elizabeth? Or D, Herod and Herodias?
1: Boy, you're really making us think this morning. I'm going to go with B.
3: Aquila and Priscilla. As in Acts 18 mentions them? Yes, that is correct.
1: That is?
3: Yes. Aquila and Priscilla. Sorry, Kenny.
2: That's all right.
3: You know what? You're not smarter than Michelle today, which is crazy because she is like, she's saying she's brain dead.
1: I'm dragging. I got lucky.
3: You're still getting that Air One Morning Show coffee mug, okay?
2: Awesome. Thank you so much.

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0: Worship at home, the office, the car.
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1: Yeah, we probably wouldn't be here if it didn't, so...
0: Air One. Worship now.

0: fun. I hope it gets you going this morning. It is Monday after all, right? Gateway Worship, best days. Air One, we're Dan and Michelle.
1: I'm a little worried about Dan and me because apparently we've switched roles.
0: I used
1: to be the queen of throw pillows. Throw pillows for every season, for no reason. Pillows everywhere.
0: You had a little bit of a throw pillow problem.
1: I really did. I got some help. I just got rid of some throw pillows we'd had for years and long overdue.
0: I didn't even notice. Wow.
1: Now we have zero throw pillows, which is kind of nice. I'm liking the clutter-free look and not having to always be picking up the throw pillows off the floor.
0: Because they do end up everywhere.
1: My family is like a tornado.
0: Yeah.
1: Well, just about a week ago, Dan started telling me, wait for it. He said, you know, we really need some throw pillows.
0: Well, as it turns out I use them to stay comfortable.
1: I'm like, nah, I think we're good. And this is how I know something's gone terribly wrong, because suddenly he's the one concerned about decorative pillows, and I'm the one that's like, we have perfectly good cushions. Sit on those.
0: They're not as good. You know what I mean? You guys know what I'm saying, right? Yeah, you do.
1: So now he's like, well, maybe I'll just go look for some throw pillows.
0: Yeah.
1: Why not? I'm like, I don't think that you're qualified to make that decision.
0: Qualified?
1: Solo.
0: These are things I've learned.
1: Lord knows what he would come home with. A giant pillow shaped like a football.
0: Ooh, that's an idea.
1: Or worse, pillows in Oregon Ducks colors, which are green and gold.
0: Yellow, never gold.
1: But the bigger thing, maybe this means he liked the throw pillows all along. He was just playing the part of an annoyed husband.
0: No, that's not it. I need more comfort. I like your Oregon Ducks idea.
1: No! No!
0: AMAZON.
1: No! Block. Delete.

0: That's right. Fear is not my future. Don't believe those lies. Maverick City Music, Air One. We're Dan and Michelle.
1: Turns out I've got an opinion.
0: Oh,
1: and
0: no.
1: It might be unpopular.
0: Oh, hit me with it.
1: We've been watching America's Got Talent.
0: Uh-huh.
1: Right. It's a fun show, mostly family friendly. And, you know, the kids are really into it. It's something we can all watch together, which is nice because it feels like there's not as many of those shows. Well, we've been watching and we're all caught up with like the live episodes. And I just looked at my family and I was like, listen, singers should not be allowed on America's Got Talent.
0: It is a talent, though.
1: It is a talent. I'm not saying it's not a talent. It definitely is. Obviously, we love music. We love musicians. But there's so many other shows. Like, go to The Voice. Go to American Idol. Right? Like, this is a different kind of talent show. Like, I don't know.
0: It's just a talent show.
1: It's always so boring, too, right? Like, oh, another singer. Like,
0: here comes a slow song.
1: I want to see somebody juggle things that are on fire.
0: The guy swallowing the sword. Give
1: yes.
0: me that.
1: I want to see 92 people dancing in sync together.
0: Really? See, I'm not into that at all.
1: Love the magicians, right? Yeah. Like, those are, it's like,
0: those are fun.
1: You've got a place for that.
0: That is a hot take. And that is a very unpopular hot take, I'd say.
1: I mean, it just kind of feels to me like, ugh, well, I want to watch a singing show.
0: She was so frustrated with this last one. I went in there. I said, by the way, none of the singers made it. And they didn't. So, I don't know. Maybe it's not an unpopular opinion.
1: All right. Get it off your chest. Do you have an unpopular opinion?
0: Mine's so lame. I got one. Cell phones should go back to analog technology. A lot of you are like,
1: what does that mean?
0: Well, we're on digital now, and they're fitting too many people. That's how our rates are lower.
1: Well, I like that.
0: I know, but if we went back to analog, we'd go back to crystal clear and no massive delay with talking. It used to be like that.
1: Yeah, that's very unpopular.
0: I know, but nobody agrees with me.
1: There's a bad opinion.
0: You never said it was a popular opinion.
1: That's true, unpopular. All right, you can text us 79008. You can also call 888-946-2471.
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2: Hope you're ready to worship.
3: 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Oh, you're talking about them. I messed that part up. Oopsies.
2: Air One, your worship

0: first, peace be still. Air One, we're Dan and Michelle.
1: We are getting it off our chest, our unpopular opinion. Mine, I just realized we've been watching America's Got Talent, and I told my family, singers should not be on this show. They have two other shows that they could be on.
0: At least two.
1: That are 100% singing shows.
0: Yep.
1: Like, I want to see other talents.
0: What about the dancing shows? There's dancing shows out there for those dancers on AGT. Different.
1: That's like partner ballroom dancing.
0: All right, whatever.
1: It's a little different.
0: Oh, I guess you're right.
1: So how about you get it off your chest? What is your unpopular opinion?
0: You can text us 79008. First one's a direct attack on me. You should not be allowed to exercise on roadways, bicycles, or jogging.
1: Oh.
0: Ouch.
1: Well, I mean.
0: You pick the two things, little two things that I do.
1: It's unsafe.
0: Oh. For me, as the rider, whatever.
1: These two-lane roads in Nashville, not safe.
0: We've heard this a few times. There should be no computers in school until high school. All kids should take cursive and typewriting.
1: Wow.
0: I love this last one. I think I am 100% with this person that texted and your dad, because he's the same way. He says, mint chocolate chip ice cream is gross. Basically like eating a chocolate bar while brushing your teeth. Why? That is a great way to describe it.
1: Yeah.
0: By the way, a lot of people agree with you on the AGT No Singers.
1: Really? I wasn't sure. Maybe it's more popular than I thought. All right. How about you, John?
2: Ketchup goes on Mexican food.
0: Oh.
1: Oh, like your burritos and your tacos, your quesadillas.
2: I mean, everything.
1: Oh.
2: Tamales, enchiladas, and most food. I like ketchup.
1: Do you have to bring your own ketchup, or do Mexican establishments have it?
0: They're going to kick you out.
2: If I'm cooking it at home, I put ketchup on it. If I go to a restaurant, I just do without because I don't want to embarrass my wife.
1: John has been married more than a minute.
2: Yes. And like, when we first started dating, we went to this really expensive steakhouse.
1: Oh, no.
2: Like, babe, where's the ketchup? She's like, this isn't going to work.
0: Man. And she still married you. Wow.
2: And she did.
1: I mean, that's a giant red flag, John.
2: She said, just don't do this in public. And I'm like, fine. Man.
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3: Nobody naturally chooses suffering, but God has this way of not ever wasting it. Romans 5:3 says, "We also glory in our sufferings because we know that suffering produces perseverance." Even the hardest seasons can become places where something grows strong in us. I'm Lacey, and that's your verse of the day at Air One. Worship now.

0: Author. It's called The Author. Brandon Lake teaming up with Nick Jonas on that one. Let me ask, is there a committee of kids somewhere that decide every morning which words to introduce to annoy adults?
1: That'd be great if there was. Air One, we're Dan and Michelle.
0: How do these words get popular? How do they get out?
1: I don't know.
0: I don't know what's happening, but it seems like every week, sometimes every day, our kids are saying something new, and I have to go, all right, what's going on? How does this information get to them? It can't be just all the social media stuff, right? I mean, like, is there a social media page that says, okay, today's the word to annoy all your parents?
1: Yes, there is.
0: Okay. So, parents, this is the latest. It's probably already old.
1: Teachers listening.
0: Our son is 16. Can't believe he's 16.
1: That sounds really old.
0: And if you ask him a yes or no question, his answer is going to be yes. It's not going to be yes anymore. It's going to be ye.
1: Ye.
0: Ye. Apparently that S is just unnecessary. Unnecessary, and it just takes way too much time. Let's drop it. Let's just go ye.
1: If I had a dollar for every time this child said ye, I'd have like a couple $100.
0: That's the latest.
1: Crazy.
0: And really getting under my skin. I don't like this one at all.
1: Why?
0: I've adopted some of these older ones.
1: Yeah.
0: Why? It's dumb.
1: Ye.
0: Sounds like he's a medieval peasant. I don't know.
1: Stop it.
0: Doesn't he? Like, yeah, I don't know.
1: A little bit.
0: Hey, did you take the trash out? Ye. Wonderful. Fetch thine cloak. We

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1: Get our brains awakened on this Monday.
0: Yes. Are you smarter than Michelle? Let's play. 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

0: It's time to find out if you are smarter than Michelle.
1: Hi, good morning, everyone. Who's this?
2: Jeremy.
1: Gary, good morning. You're caller five.
3: Sweet.
1: Where are you calling from this morning?
2: Oklahoma City.
4: Oklahoma City. All right.
1: I was kind of hoping you'd say Indiana. Isn't there a Gary, Indiana?
2: Yeah, there's a Gary, but my name's Jeremy. You probably didn't understand me.
4: I thought so. I thought it was Jerry. That's why I was quiet over here. I was like, maybe Michelle got it right. We don't
1: know. Okay. Well, is there a... I don't know. Okay, Jeremy, hi. Look, I'm 0 for 1 already. I think you've got great odds to win.
2: All right.
1: Oh. In my defense, you're on speakerphone in the studio.
4: Okay. All right, Jeremy.
1: Good luck, Jeremy.
4: Michelle is leaving the studio. Looks like she's gladly leaving. Have you heard the contest before?
2: No.
4: Okay. Well, I'm going to give you three questions, and I'm not going to reveal the answers until Michelle gets back in here, and we're going to ask her the same three, okay?
2: Okay.
4: First one is a true or false. Your tongue print is unique, much like your fingerprints. True or false?
2: I'll say false.
4: Second question, which of these debuted first? Is it A, Pac-Man, B, Rubik's Cube, C, Sony Walkman, or D, VHS?
2: VHS.
4: And final question here. Which letter appears most frequently in English? Is that A, B, E, C, S, or D, T?
2: I'll say A.
4: Okay. Your answers are locked in. We'll bring Michelle back in, ask her those same three questions, and see how she does. We'll do that next.
5: 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The story behind the song.
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12: Nobody naturally chooses suffering, but God has this way of not ever wasting it. Romans 5:3 says, "We also glory in our sufferings because we know that suffering produces perseverance." Even the hardest seasons can become places where something grows strong in us. I'm Lacey, and that's your verse of the day at Air One. Worship now.

0: time to find out if you are smarter than Michelle.
1: Okay, all right. Jeremy, how did you do?
2: I don't know. Let's find out.
1: Okay. You feeling pretty good about it?
2: No.
1: Oh, no. Okay. Oh, boy. Dan made too hard of Monday questions, I guess.
2: Right. I haven't had my coffee yet.
1: So. Oh, okay.
3: You need that, man. You need that.
1: All right.
3: Let's do it up. All right, Michelle, you ready?
1: Yes.
3: All right, true or false? Your tongue print is unique, much like your fingerprints.
1: True.
3: You said true. Jeremy said false. It is true. Sorry, Jeremy.
1: Okay, it is true. Okay. I mean, it seems likely. There's, you know, different imprints and stuff on there.
3: Mm-hmm. All right. Which of these debuted first, Michelle? A, Pac-Man. B, Rubik's Cube. C, the Sony Walkman. Or D, VHS?
1: Pac-Man.
3: Oh, you said Pac-Man, and Jeremy said VHS. Jeremy is correct.
1: Oh,
3: it was the VHS.
1: Yeah. Really? Yeah. Okay. I thought Pac-Man had been around forever.
3: Actually, it's of the four, I think that was the final one. VHS launched in 1976, one. Walkman 79, Pac-Man in 80.
1: Okay.
3: And you guys are tied.
1: All right.
3: One question. You got to pay attention because as I was reading this to Jeremy, it's a little confusing.
1: Okay. All right.
3: Which letter appears most frequently in English? Is that A, B, E, C, S, or D, T?
1: I'm going to go with E.
3: You said E and Jeremy said A. E is actually correct.
1: Okay.
3: Sorry, Jeremy. But here's the deal. Now, Jeremy hasn't heard this contest before. It doesn't matter. You're not smarter than Michelle today, but we are still going to send you an Air One Morning Show coffee mug, okay?
2: Sweet. I'll take it. Now I can have something to drink my coffee in.
1: Yeah.
3: No longer using your hands. It's good.
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5: 59 seconds of hope. 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
8: 1 John 1:9 says, if we confess our sins, he is faithful and just and will forgive us our sins and purify us from all unrighteousness. Here's the thing. Confession isn't a script to memorize or a box to check off. It's not a spiritual performance where we say the right words in the right order and hope God responds. It's a relationship where we learn to come into agreement with what is already true. God is not waiting to be convinced about your sin. He already sees it clearly. And he's not confused about who you are either. He has already spoken. So confession becomes this place where we stop arguing, stop hiding, and stop editing the story. We agree with him about our sin, calling it what it is. We agree with him about ourselves, that we are deeply loved, fully known, and never beyond his grace. And we agree with him about what he's doing. He is faithful to forgive, to purify, and to keep forming us into people who look more like Jesus.
4: 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The worship is back.
5: 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Worship now.

0: Makes me smile every time. Roosevelt Stewart. It's called Redeemed. Okay, so here's some AI technology that a lot of you might be excited about.
1: Oh, Air One, we're Dan and Michelle.
0: Because I am. Listen, I know there's some challenges with AI, and I know a lot of you are like, nope, not even going to cross that line. AI is bad. I'm not going to do it. And then there's some of you that are like all in from day one, yeah. Right? Like, I'm going to use it too. How else can I use this? Well, check this out. There's a new invention just been developed, an AI-powered laser system.
1: Okay.
0: Nervous yet?
1: No.
0: That tracks mosquitoes in midair and can apparently destroy up to 30 mosquitoes every second.
1: Wow. That's amazing.
0: Yeah, right? That doesn't sound too bad. I mean, mosquitoes are awful. And we don't realize we're getting attacked by mosquitoes unless you hear them or whatever.
1: Well, until you start
0: itching.
1: Until
0: it's far too late.
1: You're like, oh, I got bit.
0: Yeah, it's usually like, ow. You know, slap, and then you're still going to get the
1: But I
0: bump.
1: Mean, are there enough lasers to really make a dent, like, in the mosquito population?
0: I doubt
1: are
0: it.
1: Are there any downsides to this?
0: Well, I don't know. We'll find out. Let that one ride for a little bit. You know what I mean? Let some people, some companies try this out.
1: I'm glad we're problem solving, though. That's good. Yeah,
0: absolutely. I'm just thinking, I mean, you fly over the South. Let's say everybody starts getting these things. It's going to be a laser light show. People flying over the South. Add some music and you can sell tickets. I'm telling you. It's a great idea.

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0: Let's get the day going with the good.
1: It's pretty special when you have a good neighbor.
2: Yes, it is. It's Air One. We're Dan and Michelle.
1: Or two.
2: A whole neighborhood full of good people.
1: But if you don't, yeah, I know, it can be rough. This happened yesterday in New Hampshire. John and Carolyn weren't home when their garage caught fire. Their neighbor, his name is Jonathan, saw the smoke, ran over, grabbed their garden hose, and started fighting the fire before the firefighters arrived.
2: What quick thinking.
1: Yeah, it's great. The garage was badly damaged, apparently. The house itself was saved from the flames, only smoke damage. Nobody was hurt.
2: Oh, praise God.
1: All pets are okay.
2: Good.
1: Neighbors were obviously so relieved and so happy when they got home. They asked him, how much do we owe you? like he's on the clock, right. You know.
2: How much are your services?
1: Yeah, he said, you don't owe me anything. It's just what a good person should do.
2: Oh.
1: I agree, Jonathan.
2: Man.
1: Way to go, man.

0: is not. God is not against me. There's Elevation Worship. Talk about your unpopular opinions.
1: Air one. Good morning. We're Dan and Michelle.
0: I mean, everybody's got opinions.
1: Everybody's got them.
0: We're watching AGT lately, and Michelle's like, I don't think singers should be on the show. There's plenty of shows for singers.
1: I mean, am I wrong?
0: She said two shows, but I think there's more than that.
1: Probably. And there's YouTube.
0: And I mean, a lot of you still like The Voice. I haven't watched the singing shows in forever.
1: Well, when I first discovered AGT, one of the things I liked about it was there was all kinds of different talent. Things like you never even would have thought that people are doing, you know? Yeah. And it was different and more fun than the singing show.
0: It's like an old-timey variety show.
1: Yes! Almost.
0: Like that stuff that you're like, huh.
1: Really fun.
0: What got you into that exactly?
1: You know what I mean? How did you discover that was a talent?
0: Apparently, that's not that unpopular. A lot of people actually agree with you
1: really?
0: On that.
1: Really? Okay.
0: Don't necessarily right. like. They're not watching AGT for the singers. But some other unpopular opinions from Tech 79008. This one says, I'm a librarian, and I prefer reading from my iPad versus holding a book. That is scandalous. That came from an anonymous person.
1: Oh, my goodness.
0: You can't do it outside, you know, really, with the iPad. But then outside the book, the pages get turned.
1: You can do it outside the shade.
0: I guess. This one says Disneyland/Disney World, overrated.
1: Oh. Overpriced.
0: You get 30,000 steps. You go, how much did I just spend for that?
1: I know. When we would take the kids when they were little, it was like, this is work. Hey, I'm going to need a day off from this vacation.
0: Tired after that. Dog tired. And one more, I never thought about it, but yeah, it says game show dialogue should be limited to just the game. I don't need an hour of a sob story for every contestant.
1: Here like I am. The awkward, like, so, tell us about that one time.
0: Well, now I'm rooting for Lucy.
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2: 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Air One. Worship now. Air One.
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7: It's carried me through my dad's passing late last year. 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
3: 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Worship now. Air One. We're going back to the worship.
8: Yes. Wow, wow. 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

0: Air One, hey, glad you're here. We're Dan and Michelle.
1: Hey, this is pretty cool. 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

0: Silence. Jaywalkers Worship. Air One, we're Dan and Michelle.
1: We may need to stage a little intervention. My husband, Dan, over there. He's turning into me.
0: How so?
1: I am not good with this. It is like living in an alternate universe. I used to be the one who bought too many throw pillows. Every sofa, every chair, a pillow or two or three.
0: It's just ruminating in my brain.
1: Now we have zero throw pillows. Listen, they were old. It was time for them to go. And I realized it was kind of nice not having to worry about moving them to sit down, straighten them back up after my family and my dogs had their way with them.
0: You still have a closet full of Thanksgiving and Christmas throw pillows. So.
1: I know, but that's like eight weeks.
0: You didn't throw those away now, did you?
1: Not yet.
0: Well, let's put them up early.
1: Well, about a week ago, Dan started a campaign for throw pillows to come back. After all the years this man spent complaining about throw pillows.
0: There's too many and now I'm not comfortable.
1: Telling me we didn't need another one.
0: I don't like being uncomfortable.
1: He misses them and he wants them back. He wants them on the sofa.
0: Right. I do.
1: This is when I realize something has gone terribly wrong.
0: So sorry for you.
1: He wants decorative pillows and I'm the one saying, we have a perfectly good sofa. Just sit on the cushions.
0: Doesn't contour to my body.
1: What's next, Dan? Decorative soap and decorative towels we can't use?
0: Maybe. You don't know. Can they be green and yellow Oregon Ducks everywhere? That'd be awesome.
1: No.
0: Decorative. I haven't even considered the towels. Let's move on to that.
1: Oh, heavens.
0: Get about 80 of those. I could use those as pillows.
1: Intervention needed.
2: 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Jonathan Bokluda.
3: The way that I share the gospel is through two questions. Between 1 and 10, 10 being certain, 1 being not so sure. If you died today, how certain are you that you would go to heaven? And so often they say 5, 6, 7, sometimes a 9. And the second question is, if you stood before God and he said, why should I let you in? What would you say? And so often they say, because I've tried hard, because I grew up in a Christian home, because I went to church, because I believe in God. Where God says, even the demons believe and shudder. And so the reality is that we can be a 10 because it has nothing to do with what we've done and everything to do with what God did for us through Christ. This is 1 John 2:13. I write these things to you who believe in the name of the Son of God so that you may know that you have eternal life. So today, I want you to know that you have eternal life because of what God did for you through Jesus.
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5: Nobody naturally chooses suffering, but God has this way of not ever wasting it. Romans 5:3 says, we also glory in our sufferings because we know that suffering produces perseverance. Even the hardest seasons can become places where something grows strong in us. I'm Lacey, and that's your verse of the day at Air One. Worship now.

0: Sing of Your Love. It's Garrett and Kate Sermon. Here's what we learned today.
1: Erwin, we're Dan and Michelle.
0: There is this new invention, and I say give it time. Let them work out the kinks first, but it's a laser, an AI-powered laser that can destroy mosquitoes, up to 30 mosquitoes a second.
1: But like,
0: I don't
1: how?
0: Like mosquitoes.
1: And what happens if, like, the
0: don't
1: laser hits you?
0: Well, that's what all the texts were. I mean, I kind of shared this story thinking, I think we could unite behind this. You know what I mean? Nobody likes being bitten by mosquitoes.
1: Or zapped by lasers.
0: All right.
1: Listen, can we add flies in with the mosquitoes?
0: Listen, I'm not going to speak for the people that invented this thing. I'm just saying I'm sure they're safe on humans.
1: Maybe it's far better than actually being bitten. It's like a little, ooh.
0: I doubt you even feel it.
1: Versus itching for a week.
0: Right. So one text, what if you get in between the laser and the mosquito? I'm like, well, you die, of course. But yeah, let's wait a couple months, see how this works. And then John from Lancaster said, just heard about the lasers targeting mosquitoes. I just want to ask, how long before the sounds like a Michelle. How long before the lasers turn on the humans? Have you not seen the Terminator movies?
1: I didn't even think about that. Shutter down.
0: Okay, that was a movie, okay? It's not real. Why is that always people's arguments? Why? Because you have Michelle's brain, don't you? That's what happens.
1: Sorry.
0: Worst case scenario. How'd you die? Mosquito laser. Oh, yeah, my uncle did too. Mosquito lasers took me out. Have a great day. Lacey's next. We'll be back tomorrow.

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I just love Air One so much because we play songs like that, singing about how we believe that there will be breakthrough no matter what the circumstances, no matter what your situation is. 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

0: You ever do something you really don't want to do, but then when you're doing it, you realize why you had to do that thing? It's Air One. I'm Lacey, and I did something this weekend that I did not want to do. And I'm just going to be honest, because that is my that's my goal here. Okay, I'm always honest with you. I served in our third through fifth grade worship at church. And listen, I love the Lord. I love the children. But when the time came, there was a real part of me that was just like, I would actually love to just go sit in service today and not do this. I was tired. I didn't really feel like being on. But I told them I would do it. I said, hey, if there's a need and there's a place like I can serve, like I do actually want to help. And when I said that, I meant it. And then when I woke up at, 7 o'clock in the morning and had to be ready in 10 minutes, I was like, do I really mean this? But at one point we're singing Holy Forever and I'm just standing there listening to these little voices singing around me that God's name is the highest and his name is the greatest. And I had this moment where I just thought, oh, I almost missed this. Because I was so focused on what this was going to require from me that I didn't even think about what God might have for me in it. And there's something about hearing a room full of 8, 9, 10-year-olds worship Jesus that will absolutely wreck you. They're not thinking about how they sound. They're not worried about who's watching. They don't even care about you. They're just singing. And I walked in thinking I was there to serve them. And God was so sweet to me through them. And I wonder how many times I've done that, decided ahead of time that something's going to be inconvenient or exhausting or not what I need. And meanwhile, God is like, I know, just come. I don't know, maybe there's something you're supposed to show up for this week that you kind of don't want to do. I'm just really glad that I showed up for mine.
1: Air One.
2: The story behind the song.
3: What's up, Air One fan? Phil Wickham here. I've got a song out called It Really Is Amazing Grace. I'm just taking that beautiful hymn that we all know and love, Amazing Grace, added a new chorus and a new bridge to it, written by a slave trader. And in the middle of a storm, he cried out to God, saying, God, if you help me, I give my life to you. And he went on to becoming a pastor and a minister. We all are in need of God's grace, and that's why I think this song's connected with so many people over the years.
4: It really is amazing grace.
1: 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Worship now.
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5: When you begin to give God the glory for the things that he's done, it completely changes. Instead of worrying about all the things, it makes me grateful for all the things. I've listened to Air One through some of the hardest seasons of my life, and it's just been able to get me through, you know.
2: Stories like this are possible because people like you give. Thank you for helping others worship through it every day on Air One. Worship now.
0: Nobody naturally chooses suffering, but God has this way of not ever wasting it. Romans 5:3 says, "We also glory in our sufferings because we know that suffering produces perseverance." Even the hardest seasons can become places where something grows strong in us. I'm Lacey, and that's your verse of the day at Air One. Worship now.

And when it led me to the cross, only then

You know, I'll say a lot of things that you can totally forget about and pretend I never said, but the one thing I want you to always hear me say is you are loved, you are known, you are seen, you are held by God. No matter your past, no matter your present circumstances, He loves you. He's crazy about you. It's Air One.

0: I want you to know I got into a full debate this weekend over something that should never even really be up for debate. But now I'm inviting you into the debate. So please join. Okay. I'm going to ask you a question and I need you to answer me. So text 79008 with your answer and I will read it and I will text you back. Okay. It's Air One, by the way. Hi, I'm Lacey. And the great debate was over naps. Here's the thing. To me, I think you can nap for 15 minutes. That is a nap. You can sleep for like you. It's just a quick little 15. I personally can't nap longer than that. Sometimes it's a fight to even nap for 15 minutes. Like that's a long time for me, but I can't nap for an hour because then I wake up and I'm like, where am I? Who am I? And I need to go back to sleep for two more hours. So I need to know what kind of napper you are, because I think that I really did. I actually got into an argument about this with my boss and his wife, because they both said like 15 minutes is not a nap. I'm like, yes, it is. I wake up re-energized, revitalized and ready for the rest of my day. But they said, no, an hour is a nap minimum. Like if you fall asleep on the couch, you lean your head back, that's not a nap. Like while you're watching TV, you have to like be laying down on your back fully asleep. I'm like, no, because then if I do that, I can't wake back up and go about my day. A nap is intended to just like get a little rest, do a little snooze, wake up, get back to your regularly scheduled programming. So send me a text 79008 and let's settle the great nap debate.
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2: 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The cross isn't just a symbol. It's a declaration that your sins forgiven, your shame erased, your past redeemed. On that hill, Jesus didn't just die. He won. He defeated sin. He defeated death. He crushed the darkness and opened the door to eternal life. The cross is where love bled so hope could rise. It's where God said, you're worth it. So when life gets heavy, look to the cross. That's where power lives. That's where you come alive. Well, I want to encourage you to get rooted in God's word.
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0: America.
1: I think for a long time, I misunderstood what it meant to surrender something to God, because I thought it was supposed to be this one big spiritual moment. Like, I pray about it Tuesday morning and I'm like, okay, God, I'm giving this to you. I trust you. Done. Boom. Surrendered. It's Air One. I'm Lacey. The funny thing about that is then Tuesday afternoon, that same day, I'm thinking about it again. And I'm like, wait, why is this back? I gave this to you already at 7:42 this morning. And I'm realizing there are things in my life that I have to surrender to God like 47 times before lunch, because I'll pray in the morning, God, I trust you with this. And then 10 minutes later, my brain goes, okay, but what if this happens? Nope, I'm going to give it right back to him again. And then I'm driving somewhere and I suddenly realize I've been having an entire imaginary conversation with somebody in my head. They said something, I responded, they responded badly. Now I'm mad at them. None of this has happened. Okay, God, giving that back too. Then I'm trying to predict an outcome. I'm trying to control how somebody feels. And I'm trying to figure out what God's going to do next. And it's just, God, I have to give this to you again. And weirdly, that has made surrender feel a lot more possible to me. Because maybe surrender isn't reaching some like level of spiritual maturity where I never have to worry about something again. Maybe it's just noticing when I've picked it back up. So I put it back down again. And again, and again. So if there's something you've been praying about and you thought, why am I still struggling with this? I thought I gave this to God. Maybe you did give it to God and then you picked it back up. I did too. So we can put it back down again and say, God, this is yours. And if I need to say that again in 10 minutes, I probably will.
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0: Okay, sometimes like the most spiritual thing you can do is so much easier than you think. Like this weekend at church, I wanted a donut. That's it. That's where we're starting. There had been donuts out earlier. I was too late. They had already cleaned everything up. However, I know that those donuts did not just disappear. I knew someone had hidden them somewhere. It's Air One. I'm Lacey, by the way. Hello. So I found one of my pastors at church, and basically I looked at him and I said, listen, it's Jeff, by the way, Jeff Loving Good. If you're listening, love you so much. I said, I know there's donuts somewhere. Can you please get me one? And he said, let me find out. And he goes on this secret top mission in his white pants and his Tennessee Vols polo shirt, comes back and finds me, escorted me to the hidden donuts. Like forget a theological crisis, forget a deep question. Pastor, I need shepherding directly to the donuts. And we found them. I had my donut. It was wonderful. But I was thinking about it afterwards because, you know, you and I really have this like tendency to make like our life with God so serious. Sometimes like every interaction needs to teach me something, and I need to go up to my pastor with something deep to say. And it's like, God made joy. He made laughter. He made friendship and community and good food and the ability to enjoy all of it. And I wonder if sometimes you and I, me especially, we're looking for these like profound moments with God while he's just right there in ordinary goodness of your life in the donuts. Like, I don't know, maybe say the most spiritual thing you can do isn't add like another thing to your list. Maybe you just call a friend, sit outside for a little bit, eat a donut, laugh really hard. I mean, I'm still going to read my Bible, but I'm also going to, you know, giggle.
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0: Nobody naturally chooses suffering, but God has this way of not ever wasting it. Romans 5:3 says, "We also glory in our sufferings because we know that suffering produces perseverance." Even the hardest seasons can become places where something grows strong in us. I'm Lacey, and that's your verse of the day at Air One. 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

I read a very simple quote this morning, but reminded me of such a powerful truth, that everything that you are afraid of is afraid of Him, of God, of the name of Jesus. Everything we're afraid of has to bow. I was like, oh, of course I know that, but wow.

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0: You ever get reminded of an old version of yourself? Like maybe a picture pops up or somebody tells a story about you from 10 years ago, or the ever so lovely Facebook memories decide to humble you at 7:30 in the morning and you look at that person and you're like, I don't even know who that is. It's Air One. I'm Lacey. And that song that we just played, House of the Lord by Phil Wickham, does that for me. And I don't even mean that I physically have changed necessarily, although some of my outfits from back then certainly should require repentance. But you ever think about just who you used to be, the things that used to consume you, the way you used to respond, the things you thought you needed, the people you were desperate to impress? And I have so much compassion for old versions of Lacey. I don't hate her. She was doing the best she knew how to do with what she had, but I am so thankful I am not her anymore. And I was thinking about how easy it is for us to miss that because we spend a lot of time noticing the places where we still need to grow, right? We're like, well, I'm still impatient. I still get insecure. I still respond incorrectly at the wrong time, you know? And if you're anything like me, you can look at all of that and think, God, shouldn't I be further along by now? But every once in a while, something happens that would have absolutely just destroyed you 5 years ago, but it doesn't. Or you notice that you apologize faster. You didn't send the text. You prayed before you panicked. You didn't need everybody's approval for this decision this one time. And nobody even knows that's a big deal, but you know, because you remember what it took to get here. And I don't want to become so obsessed with who I'm trying to become that I miss what God has already done in me. Like, we're all still works in progress. There is plenty left to do. But sometimes I think it's okay to look back for a second and say, wow, thank God I'm not who I used to be.
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3: I just want to speak to anybody out there that's like, I don't know if heaven's my home. It says in the scripture that Jesus is the way, the truth, and the life, that no one comes to the Father except through him. If you confess with your mouth that Jesus is Lord and believe in your heart that God raised him from the dead, you will be saved. So right now you can cry out to Jesus.
4: I'm homesick for heaven.
1: 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Worship now.
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5: I would say that I'm not the happiest driver in the world. So when I pull on Air One, it definitely calms me down a lot. I literally focus on the music and not the distractions around me. So that helps a lot.
2: Stories like this are possible because people like you give. Thank you for helping others worship through it every day on Air One. Worship now.
0: Nobody naturally chooses suffering, but God has this way of not ever wasting it. Romans 5:3 says, "We also glory in our sufferings because we know that suffering produces perseverance." Even the hardest seasons can become places where something grows strong in us. I'm Lacey, and that's your verse of the day at Air One. Worship now. Lord.

Oh, that's new Brandon Lake, How Good God Is. And you're listening to Air One, and I am certainly so glad that you decided to worship with me today. Let's keep doing that now. Here's Jesus Culture.

0: You know, whenever somebody remembers a small detail about you, or you're telling them about, you know, things that you enjoy, and they just, you watch them kind of silently take note. That is one of my favorite things to do with people. It's Air One. I'm Lacey, and there's so many ways to love somebody, but I think one of the best ways we can do it is we just pay attention. We just pay attention, and we don't have to do these huge grand gestures and you know, candlelight dinner and roses all over the ground and like make this huge, huge gesture. I think a lot of times, like, the best way we can love someone is just remember something they said to you. My favorite thing is, like, whenever I tell people something, you know, hey, I have this thing coming up in a couple weeks, and then a couple weeks goes by and they circle back around about it and they say, hey, you remember you told me about that appointment you had? How did that go? I'm like, I look around, I'm like, how did you remember that? It's because they are intentional, and I am trying to be more like that. Like, I want to be somebody who pays attention to the things you like and don't like. And so one way I started doing this, and if you're one of my friends, let's go ahead and just turn the volume down and don't listen anymore. Although all of you are my friends, but I started taking notes on things my friends like in my notes app on my phone. Like, they tell me they like a certain flavor of ice cream or a certain color, or, you know, they're loving this drink from Starbucks. I started writing it down in real time so that I can be more intentional and remember. And listen, a win is a win. Okay. Everyone starts somewhere.
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grave. And when it led me to the cross, only then I understood that even in the ruthless pain, there's a river running through.

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But some days I just want to sing. So I don't know. Maybe one day I will.

0: Jesus.
1: Everything you're afraid of is afraid of Jesus. There are things that scare me that feel enormous whenever I'm standing in front of them, like the unknown, loss, something happening to somebody I love, a door closing, getting news I didn't want, things changing that I don't want to change. And fear has this incredible ability to make whatever you're afraid of feel like the most powerful thing in the room until you remember who else is in the room. Because when you read about Jesus in scripture, darkness recognizes him. Demons recognize him. The wind and waves listen to him. Death cannot hold him. And somehow I still bring him something I'm afraid of, like I'm giving him groundbreaking news. Like, God, I don't know if you're aware of what's happening here. He is. I think sometimes when I'm praying about something scary, I'm subconsciously imagining that God is standing beside me looking at that scary thing the same way I am. Like, we're both nervous and we're not. I can be scared. He isn't. I can have no idea what happens next. He does. I can feel completely powerless in front of something, and it still does not make that thing powerful in front of Jesus. And I don't think that means we have to pretend that like scary things aren't scary. Some things are. Some things hurt. Some things are uncertain. Some things I would absolutely choose not to walk through. But I've just been trying to remind myself, this is bigger than me, but it is not bigger than Jesus. And sometimes that's as far as I can get, but today, that's far enough.
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You know, the mission of Air One is simple. It's just to bring people closer to Jesus through worship. And that's exactly what we're here to do today. Thank you for joining and for listening. Let's keep worshiping now. It's Air One.

0: You ever notice yourself having a really good day and then your brain goes, okay, but what if something bad happens? Like, why are we like this? It's Hair One. I'm lazy. And, you know, like everything's good. You're sitting with people you love. You're laughing. Work is going well. Like maybe you finally got the thing you've been praying for. And instead of just enjoying it, there's this little part of you that's waiting for the other shoe to drop. Because surely life cannot just be good right now. Something's coming. And I've caught myself doing this, like almost trying to protect myself from future disappointment by refusing to like fully enjoy the present. Like if I don't get too excited, maybe it won't hurt as badly if something changes. But that's such a terrible deal because now something hard hasn't even happened and I've already let it steal something from me. Like I've lost today's joy trying to protect myself from tomorrow's pain. I don't want to do that anymore. I don't want to do that anymore. You don't have to live tomorrow today. If today is good, today gets to be good. If you're laughing, laugh, crack up, snort a little bit. If something beautiful is happening, notice it. If God has given you something you've prayed for, enjoy it without immediately preparing to lose it. I know that hard things will come again. That is life. But they don't need a reservation at today's table. Today, I'm here. God is here. There's something good in front of me. And I'm trying really hard not to miss it.
1: 59 Seconds of Hope. Whitestone Messages with Torrin Wells.
2: There's one king. Nobody voted him in. Nobody can vote him out. There's one Lord. He establishes himself as the leader of the cosmos, the universe, and the earth. God is so great and so big, he stretched out the expanse of the universes and then put the earth as his footstool. So what we're walking around on, Jesus is just relaxed on. Just... that's how big the God is that you serve. Don't let any other kingdom try to pull your allegiance away from the one true king, the one who reigns forever. Because one day the UK is going to crumble, and one day America is going to crumble, and one day Africa is going to crumble. All of these continents, all of these countries, all of these powers, and all of these princes are all going to bow at the name of Jesus Christ.
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0: Nobody naturally chooses suffering, but God has this way of not ever wasting it. Romans 5:3 says, "We also glory in our sufferings because we know that suffering produces perseverance." Even the hardest seasons can become places where something grows strong in us. I'm Lacey, and that's your verse of the day at Air One. Worship now.

worst part of my day is when I have to say goodbye. But it's probably not the worst part of your day, because CJ and Lauren are up next and they're awesome. Like, our afternoon show is just the best. So you're probably not that sad, but I'm sad. Anyways, catch you tomorrow. It's Air One.

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0: Monday vibes. Welcome. We are CJ and Lauren. This is Air One, 30 minutes of nonstop worship. The current song that you are jamming to.
1: It's called Making Room from Torrin Wells on your Air One.

0: Romance in 2026. I don't need candles. I don't need rose petals. I just look at my wife and I say, hey, babe, what movie do you want to play in the background while we both look at our phones?
1: One of us has to pay a little attention because there's got to be somebody who knows the plot.
0: That is intimacy now. We spend 20 minutes picking the perfect movie. We press play. And then immediately we ignore it together. Keyword, together. Every once in a while, one of us will look up and be like, wait, who's that guy? Neither one of us knows. We haven't looked up since the opening credits. But you know what? We are together. We are together. And maybe that's why worship matters too. Not every meaningful moment has to be some huge emotional experience. Sometimes it's just choosing to be present, right? Like you are right now. Choose what gets to fill the room. So tonight, this afternoon, today, put the phone down for a minute. Unless you're picking the movie, that's a night my queen and I could really get behind. You know what I'm saying?
1: That is so real, Siege. But I also love that, thinking about God. Even if our thoughts get distracted and we're not fully into the song or the moment, God's just happy that we've shown up. And we, CJ and Lauren, are happy to worship with you today.
0: There's going to be an open invitation every single day for you to be here so that we can worship through life together.

0: We are CJ and Lauren. You are listening to Air One. How you doing today?
1: But excited to tell you the story.
0: Yeah, she's on the verge of telling us about a pizza shop owner who put something on the menu that you can't actually buy, but it's changing the lives of anybody who wants some. Am I right?
1: It's so good. I can't wait to tell you about him.
0: Lauren's going to unpack all the details on our Feel Good News segment, which, by the way, is called Jumpstart the Love. It's happening right after this worship song. You're already here. Do not move. And you are listening to

0: Hey, welcome. We're so glad you showed up. This is Air One Worship Now. We are CJ and Lauren. Time for some good news that is going to make you happy. Good news is going to make you smile. The following segment is called Jumpstart the Love. So you want to take a look at your clock right now. Know this. Every single day at the same time, we push out a positive story that is specifically designed to make you smile. Lauren, can you jumpstart the love?
1: Absolutely. A pizza shop owner in New York City saw someone eating out of his dumpster. And instead of getting mad, it actually changed the way he does business. Daniel Romano is his name. He owns a pizzeria in the Bronx. And when he looked outside one day and noticed this elderly woman pulling a half-eaten pizza out of the trash can, he immediately grabbed a fresh slice and ran out to hand it to her. The woman cried out of gratitude. Makes me want to cry. And the interaction stuck with Daniel so much that it inspired him to ensure nobody else would have to scavenge for scraps. So he now has a sign posted on the back door offering free food and water to anyone who is genuinely in need.
0: Guy's a hero. Unbelievable.
1: Seriously.
0: That's exactly what we want to hear. It's a perfect example of a message we love to reinforce on our show, which is this, that the world is full of nice people, and if you can't find one, then be one.
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13: Nobody naturally chooses suffering, but God has this way of not ever wasting it. Romans 5:3 says, "We also glory in our sufferings because we know that suffering produces perseverance." 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I'm Lacey, and that's your verse of the day at Air One Worship Now.

0: You are listening to Air One Worship Now. This is the CJ and Lauren Show. If you dare, we're on the verge of today's almost impossible question of the day. Yeah, it's the most overhyped game show all across this great nation of ours. We're only going to take one single contestant to see if there's a genius listening to worship radio.
1: The number to call is 888-946-2471.
0: Nobody's going to call. They're too scared.
1: Oh.
0: They're too... You think somebody... Oh, people are calling.
1: Yeah, right now.
0: Never mind. That was a test. And you passed. Okay. So, you want to hang tight because we're going to execute the game itself. The almost impossible question of the day. Air One, that is next.

0: Zerwan, worship now. It is time for...
1: the almost impossible question of the day.
0: According to research, 5% of Americans say they have never eaten this kind of food. And with that, we welcome our contestant today, which would be...
2: Todd Martin, and calling from McDonough, Georgia.
0: Just outside of Atlanta, this guy. You know...
2: That's right.
0: I used to live in Atlanta, and I will tell you something. Bite for bite, dude, Atlanta's got some great biscuits, man. Like, just the Atlanta
2: yes,
0: and surrounding. I bet you know the name of a good biscuit spot right off the top of your head at McDonough.
2: Absolutely. Grits.
0: Grits.
3: You're making me want some peach jam on a biscuit.
0: Just sounds so good.
2: That's right.
0: Lauren, you're the authority in the room because you're about to give birth here in a couple of weeks. What do you have on your biscuit?
3: Oh, butter, and then some sort of fresh preserve, whether it's, you know, peach or raspberry, something.
0: Oh, my goodness. All right, well, let's realign our focus here for a second. We're getting off track. The question for today was, 5% of Americans say that they have never eaten this kind of food before, ever. What is it? Our friend just outside of Atlanta gets a chance to prove if there's a genius listening to Worship Radio this afternoon as the almost impossible question of the day on Air One continues next.

0: Amen. Welcome. Air One Worship Now. We are CJ and Lauren. It is time to play
1: the almost impossible question of the day.
0: Today's contestant is an absolutely stellar, awesome person. Fresh off his gold medal win at the Amazing Person Olympics, we welcome to the show
2: Todd Martin and calling from McDonough, Georgia.
0: My main man, Todd. Okay. You ready to do this?
2: I'm ready.
0: All right, question is, according to research, 5% of Americans say they have never eaten this food before. What is
2: it? I'm going to throw this down on a limb. I have no idea, but I'm going to say pizza.
0: Never eaten pizza?
3: Pizza, because that is a very small percentage.
2: Well, you know, I don't know. I really don't have any logic behind it. It's just a straight out guess.
0: I like your style. Shooting from the hip. This is my kind of guy. All right, we're going to lock in that response for you.
3: And less than 5%, I'm going with that because it's a staple for a lot of us. You know, like, okay, every week we do family pizza night or whatever. So, yeah, I feel really good about your Georgian odds.
0: Todd, that is not the response that we were looking for. But you, my friend, were an amazing contestant. Wasn't Todd awesome?
3: He's sweet.
0: We appreciate you listening to us in the great state of Georgia. No, not the answer. Okay. All right. So here's what we got. This is what the answer was. 5% of Americans say they have never eaten this kind of food before. What is it? Oh.
3: What?
0: Jell-O.
3: Well, they're really not missing much.
0: Not a Jell-O guy. Yeah. Not too Jell-O. It's like a weird texture thing.
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6: 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We live in a culture obsessed with identity. We are constantly trying to ask ourselves the question, who am I? Maybe you're sitting there thinking, I have no clue who I am. Or worse, maybe you've been searching in all the wrong places. A lot of us identify with things like looks, grades, social status, so many different things we could identify ourselves with. And while those aren't necessarily bad things, they can't give us the identity and the purpose we truly need. In Matthew 16, the moment Peter declared, you are the Messiah, the Son of the living God, Jesus responded by revealing who Peter was as well, not based on the world, but based on what God said about him. Here's the truth. The world will try to tell you who you are, but that will never give you the fullness or purpose that you're looking for. When God is on the throne of your life, he will shape who you are. When you know who he is, you'll know who you are. The enemy's going to try to confuse you, but when you know your identity in Christ, the enemy has no power over you.
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0: Welcome back. 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
0: What she said. Okay, here we go. This is the very beginning of 30 minutes of nonstop worship. 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

0: I think we can retire the group selfie. Not the selfie, just the group selfie. Because I've never met a stranger in public who isn't thrilled to take your picture. I was hanging out with my cousins. They're teenagers. They're just freshly on the gram. And they wanted to take a picture after we went to the movie, by the movie poster and do all that thing. And I just grabbed this person. I was like, hey, would you mind taking a quick picture of us? And they were so excited. They were so excited to do it.
1: People love to be needed.
0: And the person taking the selfie is prioritizing the way they look in the selfie, too. You
1: always
0: know what I'm saying?
1: Yes.
0: But this person walks up. I mean, it's like they had been hired by Vogue. Everybody squeeze in. Wait. The lighting's bad.
1: Your chin needs to stick out.
0: Yeah, let me get one vertical really quickly. I asked my dude for a picture. He turned it into like a destination wedding shoot. And you gotta love that, right? Because for all the talk about disconnection, right? We're all disconnected now. Sometimes all it takes is handing a complete stranger your $1,200 phone and saying, hey, would you capture this little moment of our life? And almost every single time, they will. They do. And maybe people are still pretty great. Thank you, Lord, for that perspective this afternoon.
1: The conversations that come from that so frequently, too, are some of my very favorite. I love that, Siege. It feels good to be needed. We are CJ and Lauren.
0: And if you ask a lady to take your picture, she's usually going to take like 50.
1: At least 25.
0: Pow, pow, pow, pow, pow, yeah. Pow, pow, like rapid fire. Okay. open invitation every single afternoon, especially this afternoon. Hey, look at that. You're here. We want you here because Lauren and I believe that life can be and it is so much better when we worship through it together.

0: Zerwan, worship now.
1: Hey, we're CJ and Lauren.
0: I need to confess something before we do Sunday school with CJ. I have never actually taught Sunday school, like for real Sunday school.
1: Like with kids in front of you, yeah.
0: Yeah. In fact, Lauren, when I was a kid, I used to get so bored in Sunday school. I was the kid counting the ceiling tiles, wondering what was happening while someone was explaining Leviticus. That was me. So the irony now that we have a segment called Sunday School with CJ is not lost on me. And maybe that's why I love doing it, because every time we do it, I want to make sure that older me is spinning a message that younger me would get down with. You know what I mean?
1: I love that. Something you needed as a kid. Yeah.
0: And I want to make sure that older me gets something out of it too. So if you're with me so far, that's honesty here. Stick around, because the execution or attempted execution of Sunday School with CJ is going to be on Air One. That is next. Oh,

0: Welcome to Air One. We are CJ and Lauren, and it is time for Sunday School with CJ. Thank you. Okay, we're going to take the Air One verse of the day. We're going to break it down as a lesson for the kiddos inside the car.
1: Today's comes from Romans 5, verse 3. We can rejoice, too, when we run into problems and trials, for we know that they help us develop endurance.
0: Okay, this makes me think, why does everything that makes you strong have to be terrible? Nobody builds muscles by sitting on the couch eating Cool Ranch Doritos, trust me. I have conducted extensive research. You build muscle because you pick up something heavy, and apparently faith works a little bit like that too. Now follow me here, because when something hard happens, God isn't asking you to pretend it doesn't hurt. The Bible doesn't say, yay, problems. What it says is that we can rejoice because we know God is using those problems. That thing you're carrying right now, every time you trust God with it, you're building something. Could be like some patience or endurance or courage, faith. I don't know. So the point is, if today feels a little bit heavy, maybe you're not being crushed. Maybe you're getting even stronger.
1: That resistance training, Siege. But now I can't stop thinking about Doritos either. So both things are in my head.
0: Welcome to my life. This has been Sunday School with CJ here on the CJ and Lauren Show.
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0: Lauren, last night I decided it's finally time. At 44 years old, I decided to download TikTok.
1: No, not you too.
0: No, I didn't do it, actually. Okay. I would not. Yeah, I would never download TikTok. I have boundaries, okay? We have to do some of this stuff for work. I am not downloading TikTok. The whole world is screaming, follow me, follow me, follow me. I don't even like the idea that the button you have to click is follow me. You know what I mean?
1: It kind of feels like, yes. Ugh, yeah.
0: Meanwhile, Lauren and I are over here trying to do the worship thing on the radio, and they want us to have a bigger presence on the internet. So we're at Air One Afternoons on Instagram. That's it. Yes. Just Instagram. No TikTok. TikTok, tick, tick.
1: You can tell how fluent you are in the TikTok world.
0: Following us is a direct violation of our social media strategy, which is to say, we just want you to keep listening to the worship music. But if you need a little corner of your feed to remind you that you are more than your feed, let's just connect on the gram at some point. That's it. At Air One Afternoons. There's honey.

0: Jesus.
1: If you're a mom, not enough can be said about the mental struggle of trying to bring another human being into this world. I mean, the physical struggle goes without saying, but the mental can be just insanity. I say that as an observer, as a husband, as a father, and also as a co-host, because Lauren's on the verge of having her second baby, and it was a hectic weekend. Mm-hmm. I want Lauren to just kind of unpack a little bit of this. You had a series of doctor's appointments, and they weren't exactly the best in the world.
2: Well, it just went in for a normal ultrasound, and you know, every hopeful mom is just like, it's going to be great. And then when I got a call back that was like, hey, we're a little concerned.
3: I didn't think I was going to cry that quick. Baby's good, by the way. I just want to emphasize, like, nothing is wrong. But, you know, they start measuring your baby in that last several weeks, and we're into that final, like, baby watch mode, and little girl has dropped from like 30 percentile to under 10 percentile for her stomach circumference. And I don't understand the percentiles, to be honest. All I understood was they start getting a little more worried when it's under 10%. So now we're doing more testing this week. We'll be doing stress tests, non-stress tests, more ultrasounds. And my need for control has been highlighted because I feel so totally out of control.
1: Especially because it's your second baby.
3: Yeah.
1: Right? Because you know the chaos that's coming. So now it's like, is that chaos coming in 2 weeks? Is it coming in 6 weeks?
3: Right.
1: Is my life going to be upside down here tomorrow? Should I sleep for 48 hours? It's hard to predict.
3: Like, you know? God, could you tell me the exact date? I can be willing to pivot, but it's just, it's kind of a hard spot, to be honest. And I ask for your prayers. Thank you for being on this whole journey with us. And just like every other step of the journey, we're just going to keep worshiping through it.
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6: The author of the book of Hebrews chastised the listeners by saying, though you ought to be teachers, you need someone to teach you. You still need milk and you're not eating solid food. The idea, of course, is how preposterous would it be to be a full-grown person having elastic shoes instead of shoelaces, using bubblegum flavored toothpaste, and still playing hopscotch on the playground when you're meant to mature into all that God has for you. We can treat salvation like it's the finish line instead of what it actually is, the starting line, and we're meant to grow from there into all that God has for us. Paul said in 1 Corinthians 13, when I was a child, I thought like a child, I spoke like a child, and I acted like a child. But then, paraphrasing, I grew up and put those childish things behind me. So this is your permission slip to grow up into maturity and grace in Christ.
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8: Nobody naturally chooses suffering, but God has this way of not ever wasting it. Romans 5:3 says, "We also glory in our sufferings because we know that suffering produces perseverance." Even the hardest seasons can become places where something grows strong in us. I'm Lacey, and that's your verse of the day at Air One. Worship now.
4: Nonstop.
1: First off, I want to say welcome back. We are CJ and Lauren. It is not lost on us that you could literally be listening to anything right now. Anything. 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The fact that you're actively choosing worship, big time deal. 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

0: Hey, it's CJ and Lauren on Air One. Right now, you are inside 30 minutes of nonstop worship. Our goal here is we just want to hand deliver the right song that you need for this moment in time.
1: I think it's always the right time for some Seth Schleter. This is the Words We'll Sing Forever on your worship station. This is Air One.

0: I think I figured out the secret to a happy marriage. Never be in a bad mood at the same time.
1: Well, that's actually pretty good advice.
0: That's it. You got to rotate your emotional meltdowns like responsible adults. If my wife is falling apart on a Tuesday, I'm a rock, regardless of what I go on. Patient, encouraging, full of grace, because on Thursday's mine.
1: Okay, Thursday's your meltdown. Mine.
0: I have reserved that afternoon to completely overreact about something that doesn't matter. And I need her there for me. That's what we do. And honestly, maybe there's something to that. Marriage isn't always both people being strong. Sometimes it's just loving somebody enough to say, you fall apart today, I got us. And that's it, right? And I'm grateful God gives us people who can carry that weight. Just remember, check the schedule before you melt down. That's all I'm saying.
1: It's balance, right? The yin to the yang, so to speak. Hopefully today we can be the yin to your yang if it's been a little stressful. We are CJ and Lauren.
0: Just so you know, there's an open invitation every afternoon for you to join us so we can worship through life too.

0: You are listening to Air One Worship Now. Somebody complained about 30 seconds inside of Lauren's head on my email and was really they were upset about it. And I tried to explain, but it's all fun. Well, it's fun. It's fun, right?
1: I hope we can make them unmad about it.
0: They were upset at me for some reason. I was like, it's not even the inside of my head. Anyway, I tell you this because it's rare that we get a chance to bring any controversy. It was friendly. It was friendly, but it was also like, I don't like that. Anyway, we're doing it next.
1: Coming up. Hope they tune in.
0: Oh, yeah, man. You want to stick around for this. 30 seconds inside of Lauren's head is going to be right here on the CJ and Lauren Show, Air One. That is right after this song, 2-9.

0: Hey, Air One Worship Now. We are CJ and Lauren. Understanding what makes a woman tick. This can sometimes be difficult, which is why we have the following segment. This is called 30 Seconds Inside of Lauren's Head.
1: I feel like I've been pregnant forever. It's amazing and beautiful, but we've reached that phase where I'm waddling and I can't see my own feet. I need to get our toddler new shoes because we lost one of his at church and church small groups. I think I overcommitted. I need to message everyone that I won't be available to host for at least a few weeks. Wait, what was I thinking about again?
0: You were talking about being pregnant and then you somehow ended up on church groups. It doesn't matter. Okay, this has been 30 Seconds Inside of Lauren's Head here on the CJ and Lauren Show.
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8: Nobody naturally chooses suffering, but God has this way of not ever wasting it. Romans 5:3 says, "We also glory in our sufferings because we know that suffering produces perseverance." 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I'm Lacey, and that's your verse of the day at Air One. Worship now.

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1: Hey, we're CJ and Lauren.
0: Your brain has been taking notes all day. Every headline, every worry, all those voices, it's everywhere. But here's the real question that nobody asks. Who handed all those things? Who handed them the microphone to begin with? We're going to mess with this perspective just a little bit, and we hope that you stick around.
1: Is this your lesson for Sunday School with CJ today?
0: Lauren, you're on fire. That's exactly it. Sunday School with CJ. It's going to be on Air One Worship Now right after this. Don't move.

0: It is time for Sunday School with CJ. Hey, thanks. Air One, that's me. And this is where, here on the CJ and Lauren Show, we take the Air One verse of the day. We break it down as a lesson for the kids inside the car.
1: Today's from Romans 10, verse 17. So faith comes from hearing. That is, hearing the good news about Christ.
0: So today's lesson, your ears are basically the front door to your heart, right? Which is unfortunate because mine have let in a lot of useless information over the years. But Romans 10:17 says it all. What you hear over and over eventually becomes something that you start to believe. So if the world has been loud lately of fear and bad news and all the bad stuff have something to say, give God something to say as well. That's one of those reasons that worship matters. You're not just singing, you're reminding your heart what is true. Faith comes from hearing, so maybe today, be careful what gets the microphone. Class dismissed.
1: Siege, that is stuck in my head now. The ears are the front door to your heart. Some things are just not even worth answering for. Just act like you're not home.
0: Appreciate you, girl. Okay, this has been Sunday School with CJ here on the CJ and Lauren Show.
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5: And any of you that have little kids right now, or you're around little kids right now, they don't care what's happening. They don't care who you are. They care if you have things for them. They don't care if you're important or not. They don't know who is important. They exist for themselves. And they exist for the person that loves them the most. But there is something about that innocence and naivety that I would love for the church in America and the world to reclaim right now. That we would become like little kids again. What's next? What are we doing now? Let's go. I can't wait. God, what are you gonna do? Oh my gosh, I can't believe you did that. We could use a little bit of that, church. Because I think God is starting to show off in pretty big ways right now. And we don't wanna miss it with our arms crossed in the back row. I would rather be the naive kid in the front that is wrong than the person in the back that is cynical.
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0: 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I want to say first off, welcome back and rest in the posture that we have a soundtrack that's going to have anxiety running for the hills.
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And when it led me to the cross, only then

0: had a guy at the coffee shop waving at me so enthusiastically, and I'm thinking, okay, CJ and Lauren Listener in the house. So I matched homeboy's energy. Hey, man, what's going on? Big smile, full commitment. The kind of wave that says, you and me, we've done life together. Turns out he's waving at the person that was right behind me.
1: Oh, that's the most embarrassing.
0: I'm still recovering. So there I am, just aggressively greeting a complete stranger.
1: As an introvert, that says a lot too, Siege.
0: Oh, I was trying my best. It's in that kind of mood where I wanted to go for it. I wanted to hit the rewind button so bad. But isn't that how life goes sometimes? Sometimes we're absolutely convinced we're the main character, and then reality gently reminds us that we're just a guy standing in front of the main character. But the good news is, with God, you never have to wonder if he's looking your way. He knows your name, he sees you, and he's always glad that you showed up, and he's ready to wave back even when he was trying to reach somebody else.
1: Never an accidental wave from God. In fact, he makes eye contact with you, too. That's how much he cares. We are CJ and Lauren.
0: Hey, just so you know, there's going to be an open invitation to have these ridiculous conversations with us every day. We keep it real. Life is better when you're here, and we get a chance to worship through it together.

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1: We are CJ and Lauren.
0: Talking about a little boy who got stuck in pretty much the most fearful situation that you could ever imagine. But the way that he handled it, we can all take a lesson from him. Lauren's going to break down all the details. It's a story you don't want to miss on our Feel Good segment, which, by the way, is called Jumpstart the Love on Air One right after this worship song. It's not just

0: Amen. Air One, worship now. We are CJ and Lauren. Time for some good news that is going to make you happy. I'm talking about good news that is going to make you smile. This is Jumpstart the Love. All right, you want to take a look at your clock right now. Know this. Every single day at the same time, we push out a positive story that is specifically designed to make you smile. Lauren, would you, could you jumpstart the love?
1: I would be delighted to. A little boy got stuck in an elevator and prayed his way out. Now, it's one of my greatest claustrophobic fears, honestly, is being in an elevator in this situation. And this little boy lived it out, though. It happened a while ago, but I'm just seeing the video for the first time and had to share it with you because the cameras in the elevator caught him kneeling to pray, probably about 8 years old. And he kept it simple, but it was so moving. He says, Lord, please, please open the door. I'm a little scared right now, but I know that you are with me. Thankfully, the whole ordeal was over in just minutes, but his faith is such an inspiration to us all. He reacted so much better than I would have.
0: I'm glad. Lauren actually takes the stairs every single day.
1: Every day, five flights.
0: Pray to elevators. Let's wrap it up the way we always do. Don't forget that the world is full of nice people, and if you can't find one, then be one.
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8: 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It's not dependent on circumstances. Giving God praise, saying hallelujah.
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0: the floor. Lord, you can have all the glory. Take the glory, it's yours.
1: You were listening to Air One Worship Now. Our daily trivia segment is called
2: The Almost Impossible Question of the Day.
1: Very hard question coming your way. According to research, 9,500 people in America are injured every year by doing this. What is it?
3: It's not funny, but that's so specific. 9,500. I'm going to go with something actually that my husband just injured himself on.
1: Oh.
3: Which is kind of unexpected, though. It's a household item.
1: Interesting. All right, here we go. According to research, 9,500 people, that's what it says, in America are injured every year by doing this. What is this?
3: Electrical socket.
1: I'm going to lock in that response.
3: Huh? My husband was trying to fix it for us while we were gone, and I came home, and he has a big boo-boo now. So I think at least 9,000 people get that injury, too.
1: That is incorrect, but, wait, there is more. All right, now we're going to push it forward and see if there's a genius listening to Worship Radio this afternoon. I'm talking one call. Somebody tries to talk us into taking two calls, get out of here. It's not happening. All right, here's your number.
3: 888-946-2471.
1: The dramatic conclusion to the almost impossible question of the day on Air One is right after this.

0: The most sensational trivia game ever is called
1: The Almost Impossible Question of the Day.
0: Part two, and who are you?
2: Becky from Dexter, Missouri.
0: Missouri, is that near the Ozarks there, where you are?
2: We're about 4.5 hours from Branson.
0: I'm going to call that a proper way to relate to our contestant here. Close enough, I guess. All right, you actually are going to play today. You ready?
2: Yes.
0: I like the confidence in your tone. Here's your question. According to research, 9,500 people in America are injured every year by doing this. What is it?
2: Skateboarding.
3: Oh, what a good guess. As a boy mom, I feel like that may be in my future.
2: Yes.
0: Feeling good about that, too. Let's lock it in.
3: That's why I am so pro helmets. Because, you know, you're going to have boo-boos, but that noggin, you got to protect it. So on a skateboard, I think you're onto it, Becky. Come on.
0: Super incorrect there. Sorry about that, Becky. I guess it's just normal incorrect. It doesn't have to be super incorrect.
3: You were super enthused by it.
0: I don't know how to tell you in a nice way that that is not the answer that we were looking for. But you, my friend, are an absolute delight. And man, oh man, do we love Missouri and all the people there. Okay, so 9,500 people in America are injured every year by this. What is it? A musical instrument. Musical instrument.
3: Oh, yeah. Really?
0: I pulled a hamstring one time playing the piano.
3: Oh.
0: That's not true. Okay. I didn't do that.
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5: 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Jonathan Pokluta.
6: There's a story on YouTube that I've watched dozens of times. It happens in the bush of Africa, and there's this man who's native there, and he wants to catch a baboon. And so what he does is he drills a hole in a termite mound. Evidently, these are like concrete. I didn't know that. He drills this hole in this termite mound, and he puts in this little silver trinket, and there's a baboon in a tree watching him the whole time. They're evidently very curious animals. And he walks away, and the baboon wants whatever he puts in that hole, and the baboon can put his hand in, but when he closes his fist around that little silver trinket, he can't get his fist out of the hole. He's stuck. And this man walks up to him holding a rope. And the whole time, the baboon just starts going crazy trying to break free. And you're kind of like, just let go. Just let go. The man walks up to the baboon and takes him captive. And this is what Satan does for us. Whatever is holding you back from a full relationship with Jesus is crazy.
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8: Nobody naturally chooses suffering, but God has this way of not ever wasting it. Romans 5:3 says, "We also glory in our sufferings because we know that suffering produces perseverance." Even the hardest seasons can become places where something grows strong in us. I'm Lacey, and that's your verse of the day at Air One. Worship now.
0: Welcome back. We are CJ and Lauren. It is not lost on us that you could be listening to something else. Not just something. With the way the world works, you could be listening to anything, but you're here for these songs. We are going to deliver.
3: You can turn down the volume in your own head, all those voices that have told you doubt and to question yourself today, and crank up the worship.
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1: These songs are for all the expectant mothers out there. I finally get to be you coming this fall. We are having a baby girl. Let's grow these babies together. 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

0: I was at the pool this weekend, and I watched kids do something that adults forgot how to do. They just jumped in.
1: Oh, without overthinking it.
0: No committee meeting. Just like you said, no overthinking, no what if, just splash.
1: I love that. Cannonball!
0: Kids really do know how to own the summer. And I thought to myself, maybe that's why Jesus talks so much about having faith like a child. Because somewhere along the way, we started feeling like we needed guarantees. But the best things in life usually happen when you just trust Him enough to simply jump.
1: For a planner such as myself, that spontaneity of a child, what a great reminder to embrace it, whatever turns come in the day. We're CJ and Lauren.
0: So true. If it's your first time listening, hey, first off, we just want to make sure that you know that you're welcome. The invitation for you to join us is going to be wide open every single day because we believe that life can be and is so much better when you're here. We worship you.

0: 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You know what I mean?
1: You can connect with them by clicking on faith at airone.com. Lord.

0: how to make friends as a grown-up. I've got a step-by-step process. I want to share it with you now. Air One, it's CJ and Lauren. Step number one. You meet somebody awesome. Step number two, you say, man, we should hang out sometime. Step number three, never hang out.
1: That's reality.
0: 6 months later, hey, we should totally hang out sometime. Then somebody gets busy, and then some kid has a soccer tournament, and then somebody forgets, and then you cancel, and then a few more months go by, so you reschedule, they reschedule. You both promise that you're serious about it this time. It's a lot of work.
1: Honestly, the older I get, the harder that seems, just because of complexity of how many schedules you're trying to actually sync up.
0: Well, eventually, after you meet this person, like a year and a half later, you actually sit down together.
1: Uh-huh.
0: And within 5 minutes, you're laughing like you've known each other forever. And then the night ends, and both of you say the exact same thing. We should do this more often.
1: Uh-huh.
0: And you never do.
1: A year later.
0: That's right. Like a year later. The point is, right? We're all busy. But you should make time for your friends. I'm telling you, it is worth it every single time.
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5: 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Thank you for even the anger that it forced me to pray. 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
7: Every day when I hear it in my car, I'm like, oh, I needed that, you know?
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7: I just feel so fulfilled. Whenever I hear the music, it's just, it enriches me. It fills my soul. It really does.
3: Stories like this are possible because people like you give. Thank you for helping others worship through it every day on Air One. Worship now.
9: Nobody naturally chooses suffering, but God has this way of not ever wasting it. Romans 5:3 says, "We also glory in our sufferings because we know that suffering produces perseverance." Even the hardest seasons can become places where something grows strong in us. I'm Lacey, and that's your verse of the day at Air One. Worship now.

0: You know what's wild? The entire world is competing for your attention right now. When you think about it, it's like every app, every headline, every notification, they just want you to pay attention.
1: And focus on them. Over here, over here.
0: Air One isn't asking for your attention. We are trying to point it back to the one who deserves it. Let's worship through this afternoon together.

0: Sometimes a headline is so far away from us. Nepal, flooding, thousands of people. If we aren't careful, it can start to sound just like another thing we scroll past. But somewhere in Nepal today, someone is looking for their mom. Somebody is waiting to hear from their friend to make sure that they're okay. And, you know, suddenly when you put it that way, it doesn't feel very far away at all. So maybe we don't have exactly the right thing to say, but we can just stop for a second and pray.
1: Father God, we just ask for your peace. I don't even actually know where to start or how one could possibly know what to ask for, but as there are so many people still missing, please give peace to those who are searching for them, and let it be miraculous stories. Let there be hundreds of stories where people are found in a way that only you could do. Let them know you as a result of this too, God. I just keep thinking of the house, the imagery of the house that's being surrounded by the floodwaters, and miraculously, it was the only thing left standing. The family was saved. Thank you for being our firm foundation. Please be with those who are grieving and searching. In your name we pray. Amen.
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3: Some people brought a blind man to Jesus. Some people brought a blind man to Jesus. They begged him to touch the man and heal him. The first thing I notice about this scripture is that the miracle that was performed was not initiated by the person in need, but by those around him. There is no clearer definition of the church than this, that we do not wait for the needs of lost people to be declared before we show up as an answer to meet those needs. The question is, are we willing to initiate the miracle, not just on our behalf, but on behalf of someone close to us? They saw a need and they took action.
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0: Want to say welcome back. And if you got stress right now, here on the CJ and Lauren Show, stress don't want the smoke that is coming in its direction. This soundtrack is going to make it go MIA.
1: Who has time for stress? Okay, well, most of us have it. But worship prepares your heart to be present with the people waiting for you at home instead of holding on to that stress.
0: Hey, stress, take this. 30 minutes of nonstop worship. Let's go.

0: Never too late to be grateful. I'm not sure if we said it to you specifically yet, but Air One had a fundraiser last week, so we want to say thank you to Chicago and Dallas and Portland and Charlotte, North Carolina. And
1: we love you, L.A. and Palm Springs and the whole state of Colorado.
0: On behalf of everyone here at Listener Funded, Air One, Lauren and myself, we are so grateful.